Yes, indeed. That's L.A. Jones and the Blues Messengers. Their version of Don't Lose Your Cool from an album called Man Alive. Came out in 2009. And welcome to the KXCI tonight. Thanks for tuning in to the Blues Review. And thanks for being there and supporting the blues. It's a great night for the blues. Beautiful evening outside here in southern Arizona. And I guess we might as well just play the blues. I bought some groceries this past week, and I bought some gas this past week, and who's responsible for this is what I want to say, but I guess it's enough to give you the blues out there. So we might as well play it. It's time for some blues therapy, and let's have some fun with this great stuff. I got a lot of great music to play, 4 hours of it, in fact. So we might as well get rolling with it here. I'm going to start out with a fellow that one of my good friends and one of my favorites out there. His name is Mark Hummel. And this is from his newest release. It's called True Believer. Features Junior Watson on the guitar. And if you recall, about a year ago at El Casino Ballroom, part of KXCI's House Rock and Blues Review, we brought Mark Hummel and his band with Anson Funderburg to El Casino Ballroom. They put on a great show. And guess what? This coming Friday, Mark Hummel will be in town for a private party. And yeah, there's a few tickets left available. And if you want to be part of that, want to know more information about it, it's a private party, like I say. I can tell you about it, but I need to do that by email. So send me a personal email at marty@kxci.org if you're interested in going, and I'll tell you all about it. That's marty@kxci.org, and I'll tell you all about it, give you all the poop. Mark Hummel with Anson Funderburg coming to town, and he'll probably play something like this. This great little Walter tune right here. It's called The Toddle. This is Mark Hummel from his newest release. It's called True Believer here on KXCI.

right. That's an all-star band called the Mannish Boys. Comes from an album called Double Dynamite, 2-CD set of all-stars, like I said, West Coast all-stars. Vocals there by Finest Tasby, and Randy Chorkoff plays the harmonica on that one, and that's a tune called Never Leave Me Alone, or Never Leave Me at Home is what it's called. And that's an old Frank Frost tune. Yes, sir. Really does a fine job on that. The Mannish Boys were just great. They got six or eight albums out there that are just fantastic, and that's just one of them. And that's a 2-CD set. So if you can find anything by the Mannish Boys, they're on a label called Delta Groove Productions, and all bunch of great stuff on Delta Groove anyway, but that Mannish Boys stuff is just all-star stuff. Never Leave Me at Home, an old Frank Frost thing. Kirk Crandall in front of that with an instrumental called Great Shakes, and that comes from an album called Blues for Big Walter, a bunch of Big Walter Horton stuff. Once again, all-star lineup on that album, just paying tribute to the great Big Walter Horton. Eller Soul Records put that one out, and once again, another one of my favorite albums. It kind of flew under the radar. Harp Dog Brown with Heading Out, something in a kind of a Howlin' Wolf vein. That goes back all the way back to 2016 for an album called What It Is, and that's the album that turned me on to Harp Dog Brown and caused me to bring Harp Dog into Tucson, and that turned Tucson on to Harp Dog Brown, and he started making this a regular stop on his touring until he passed away unexpectedly. Jordan Edmonds played guitar on that, and a great album it is. Harp Dog was one of the best. He came all the way from Canada to play the blues for you here on a number of occasions. Came down and played on the radio show too. Just a big fan of Harp Dog Brown. He's one of the great characters of the blues. And we started that set with Mark Hummel. And Mark is quite the touring artist. He's all over the place these days. Europe and Scandinavia and all over the country. He's just on his way back from East Coast tour, and he's actually stopping off in Arizona. He's going to play the Rhythm Room, and he's going to play here in Tucson, doing a house concert here in Tucson, and there's some tickets left available from what I understand. And I can tell you all about it. You can drop me an email at marty@kxci.org, and I'll tell you all about it. You can drop an email too, and I'll tell you that in just a moment here. I'm going to bring it up if I can find it here. It is 123STP@gmail.com, and tell them Marty sent you. 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Or once again, just send a note to me, marty@kxci.org, and I'll send you all the info you need to know about Mark Hummel being in town this coming Friday for a great little house concert. That's Mark Hummel and Anson Funderburg and the band just passing through. It'll be a great show. Mark Hummel, yes, sir. This tune I played is called The Toddle, and that's an old little Walter thing. And it's on Mark's newest release. It's called True Believer. It's on Rockinitis Records. Good stuff. That's right. Up next, I got something from Big Al Dupree, so stick around. The Southern Arizona Film Society presents the Nogales International Film Festival from May 13th to the 17th.
The festival celebrates the twin cities of Nogales, Sonora and Arizona, using the border as a point of connection for filmmakers, artists, and communities. By highlighting culture, film, and industry, the festival aims to establish Nogales as a cultural hub. Information about the festival is available at soazfilm.org. This has been a community impact announcement from 91.3 KXCI Tucson. 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Tickets are just $25 for one or $100 for five. All proceeds from KXCI raffle ticket sales support the programming you love. 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Back to the blues here with Big Al Dupree, a Dallas, Texas piano and saxophone player who doesn't have a whole lot of albums out, but his career goes way back. And he's a real talent, I think. This particular album I stumbled across, it's called Big Al Dupree Swings the Blues. And it features Teddy Morgan and Hash Brown on guitars. This is Big Al Dupree and a song called Got a Mind to Ramble here on KXCI.

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That's a load off my back, he says. Ben Levine is his name. Ben's just in his 20s, just a young fella. That's an album came out in 2019. It's called Before Me, and keep an eye out for Ben Levine. He's a real talent, I think. And that's his dad, Aaron Levine, on the guitar backing him up. Big Al Dupree before that. Big Al's passed on now, but he's left a few great recordings out there, and he's a fellow whose career goes back to the 1950s. Got a mind to ramble, and that had Teddy Moore.

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Okay, we're going to get back to some blues. We're going back a few years, though. Back to 1951 for this one for the OK label. This is a fella named Pinocchio James. And like I say, recorded for OK Records. This is a fella who spent 6 or 7 years with Lionel Hampton, but he spent time with the Todd Rhodes Orchestra and with Tiny Bradshaw's band. Ended up spending time in a candy store. He owned a candy store in his later years. Big fella who got out of the music business and got into the candy business later on. Real talent, though, I think. And this is a tune called Pinocchio's Blues, right here on KXEI.

was walking out my door. I said goodbye, Mr. Blues. Yes, I'm so glad you got to go.

Yes, it's time!

10% will live true to their mate. 17% just wouldn't even think about going straight. Of that 17% that went off on the deep end,

All right, that's a great Joe Houston for you right there. I woke up this morning. Always good news when you wake up in the morning. That was 1957 for the Topps Records label. T-Bone Walker in front of that with Inspiration Blues, 1948 for the Comet label. A tune written by Shifty Henry. He's always got good stuff out there, Shifty did. Big Duke Henderson and his orchestra with Hey, Dr. Kinsey, questioning the percentages there, 1953 for the Flair label. Wynonie Harris with Good Morning, Mr. Blues, 1947 for King Records, with a great lineup, Hot Lips, Page on trumpet, Hal Singer and Tom Archia on the sax, and Joe Knight on the piano. Great instrumental from Johnny Otis featuring Pete Guitar Lewis. It's called One Nighter Blues. That was 1948 for Excelsior Records. And we started that set with Pinocchio James and Pinocchio's Blues. That was 1951 for the OK label. He spent 6 or 7 years with Lionel Hampton. Recorded with him too. Some excellent stuff, some great jump blues there in that set of music. And up next, got a short little thing here from the great Robert Ward. Now, Robert Ward was a guitar player and a great soul vocalist too, but in this particular case, the vocals were from Benny Coffee McCain. Don't know a lot about Benny McCain. He kind of disappeared after this session, but the Ohio Untouchables were the band backing him up here. The Ohio Untouchables eventually became the Ohio Players. But this was early 60s, around 1960, 61 for Lupine Records up in Detroit. And a song called She's My Heart's Desire. This is KXEI.

Yeah, these guys were actually from around Toledo, Ohio, but they recorded up around Detroit for Lupine, and I believe Barry Gordy had something to do with Lupine back in those days, early 1960s, prior to Motown. Yes, sir, great stuff. Robert Ward on the guitar, and Benny Coffee McCain on the vocals. Whew, tough stuff, that's right. Tucson Queer Trans Football Club Youth Soccer, or QTFC, hosts soccer camps and community events for transgender, queer, questioning, and allied youth in Tucson. From May 30th to June 20th, youth ages 6 to 15 can take part in sessions twice a week in a welcoming and playful environment. All gear, snacks, and supplies are included. No soccer experience is needed, and youth of all identities are welcome. Find details on the QTFC Tucson social media pages. 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I'm Marty Cool. This is a Blues Review. Got another 3 hours to go here at KXCI, and I'm going to fill them up with blues music. So hope you stick around and enjoy it. That's right. It's a great night for the blues. And up next, I got a brand new album from the Carmen Ratty Band. It's called Come to Me, features a singer by the name of Jill Dineen. And this is a song called I Can See. You heard it here on KXCI.

There's a brand new album from the Carmen Ratti Band. Features Jill Dineen on the vocals, Carmen Ratti on the guitar. It's recorded at Kid Anderson's Greaseland Studios, so it's going to sound good. And it's called Come to Me. That was a song called I Can See, and it's on Mo Mojo Records. Keep an eye out for it. And I got Toots Lorraine coming up next. Shifting gears just a little bit. Got some harmonica players backing up these next gals here. And Aki Kumar, as a matter of fact, plays harmonica on this. Chad Moe on the guitar and Toots Lorraine on the vocals. This is from an album called Make It Easy. And this is a song called When Did You Stop Crying? This is When Did You Stop Trying? That's what I said. This is KXEI.

0: This is an activation of the Amber Alert system. This is the Arizona Department of Public Safety. We have received important information regarding an infant abducted in Maricopa County. The Phoenix Police Department are looking for 5-day-old infant, white male, Ollie Olson. Last seen with suspect Tyler Olson, white male, Asia Wilson, white female, driving 2003 black Jeep Liberty. Oregon license plate 041HYB and is believed to be in danger. If located, call 911 immediately.
1: I guess it's over. There's a, I guess, well, everybody gets those Amber Alerts on their phone. So you probably got it. I got it. Everybody gets it. So there you go. But there's a lot of good people on that. Anthony Tarashi on the piano and organ, and Billy Flynn, Jimmy Primetime Smith on the guitars, and of course Bob Cortor on the harmonica. Teeny Tucker is the daughter of Tommy Tucker, the fellow that wrote High Heel Sneakers. So I guess she comes by the shoe thing naturally anyway. Ernestine Blues is the name of the album. Mississippi Heat for that with Tiger Man, and that's Pierre Lecoq on the harmonica and Inetta Visor on the vocals. Missy Anderson, our old friend Missy Anderson, with a song called Better or Worse. That's from her album In the Moment. Nathan James on guitar and James Harmon on the harmonica, and we started that set with Toots Lorraine. When Did You Stop Trying? And that's Aki Kumar on the harmonica and Chad Moe on the guitar. Got Tinsley Ellis coming up next. La Peña del Circo is a participatory Latin American folk music gathering that takes place on Friday, May 8th from 6 to 8 p.m. at the 4th Avenue Coalition Space, 311 East 7th Street. Participants are encouraged to engage in community singing and music making and enjoy the live music. All ages are welcome. The event is open to the public and ADA accessible. Learn more at music.arizona.edu/events. This has been a KXCI Community Impact Announcement from 91.3 KXCI Tucson. 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The Women's Legal and Self-Empowerment Certification is a 20-week virtual program leading to a certified community legal advocate designation from the Arizona Supreme Court. Training tracks include domestic violence support or housing stability. Applications accepted through June 5th at womengiving.org. Okay, back to the blues here. Shifting gears. Once again, a little bit with the new release from Tinsley Ellis. It's called Labor of Love. It's all acoustic this time around, just like his last one. And this is a song called Fountain of Love. It's got kind of a... I forgot what I was talking about. Anyway, you'll recognize it here. This is Tinsley Ellis on KXAI.

You know, I once was a gambling boy, but I bet my money wrong. I once was a gambler.

0: This is an activation of the Amber Alert system. This is the Arizona Department of Public Safety. We have received important information regarding an infant abducted in Maricopa County. The Phoenix Police Department are looking for 5-day-old infant, white male, Ollie Olson. Last seen with suspect Tyler Olson, white male, Asia Wilson, white female, driving 2003 black Jeep Liberty. Oregon license plate 041HYB and is believed to be in danger. If located, call 911 immediately.
1: 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Okay, we hope they find them soon. We're going to get back to some blues here. Shifting gears, though, Billy Price has a brand new album out. It's called Random Madness, and this is a song called Rent Free. This is KXCI.

0: This is an activation of the Amber Alert system. This is the Arizona Department of Public Safety. We have received important information regarding an infant abducted in Maricopa County. The Phoenix Police Department are looking for 5-day-old infant, white male, Ollie Olson. Last seen with suspect Tyler Olson, white male, Asia Wilson, white female, driving 2003 black Jeep Liberty. Oregon license plate 041HYB and is believed to be in danger. If located, call 911 immediately.
1: Like that, great player whose career goes back to the late 20s. The Knickerbocker All-Stars and an old Eddie Boyd thing, 5 long years. That's from an album called Open Mic at the Nick, and that featured Willie J. Laws on the vocal and Ricky King Russell playing guitar on that one. They're out of Rhode Island, and our old friend Arthur Miglotz has been sitting in with those guys lately. And we started that set with Billy Price, something brand new from Billy Price, a song called Rent Free from his new release called Random Madness. And it seems like we're surrounded by random madness these days. Go figure that one, huh? Anyway, up next I got something to close out the hour here by Mick Colassa. He's out of Memphis. I think he's originally from Pennsylvania. But he's been hanging out in Memphis. Records a lot. Puts out a couple albums a year. Pretty talented fella. Features Eric Hughes on the harmonica. The new release is called Blue to the Bone. And this is a song called All It Takes is the Blues. Well, it'll heal most things. Not everything, but most things. This is Mick Colassa on KXCI.

That's right. That's my therapy anyway. Sure helps me on the weekends after a long week of nonsense. Anyway, that's Mick Colossa, Blue to the Bone, is the name of the new album. Eric Hughes playing harmonica, Jeff Jensen on the guitar, Mick Colossa on the vocals. All it takes is the blues. That's right. Hosey Hargrove coming up next. 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Real people, real people, real roadie. Excuse me, real people, real blues. All kinds of good stuff. Anyway, this is Tucson, real radio, real people, real blues right here in Tucson. So thanks for listening. Lost my train of thought again. I keep getting distracted by stuff. It's my nature, I guess. I've been doing that since grade school. They always put it in my report card, too. He keeps getting distracted. And I'm still doing it at this age. I don't know. Anyway, I'm going to play some blues for you here. I always like to open this hour with something that swings a little bit, something dance-friendly. And I'm going to start things off here with Hosey Hargrove and the Intercity Band. Hosey was from Austin, Texas, and he's a real deal East Side Austin blues man. And this is from an album called Crafts Prairie Blues. And this is a tune called Jivin' Around here on KXCI.

That's Hosie Hargrove in the Inner City Band with Slick Skillet on the saxophone. And Jivin' Around is the name of the tune. Crass Prairie Blues is the name of the album. Blue Skillet is the name of the label. Cool stuff. And up next, I got the great Sam Myers. We're going to shift gears a little bit, slow things down some. And this is the title song from this album. It's on Electrofy Records. Features Mel Brown on the piano, Jack DeKaiser on guitar, and the great Sam Myers on the vocal and harmonica. And this is called Coming from the Old School. And that's what all these cats are doing in this set here. And this is KXCI.

I Get Lonely is the name of that. That's a John Primer tune, and that's John Primer and Bob Cortore together. It's from an album called Knocking Around These Blues on Delta Groove Records. It goes back to 2013. There's a bunch of those albums with John Primer and Bob Cortore together, and they're all just great, and this is just one of them, When I Get Lonely. Golden Big Wheeler before that, You're So Fine. That's a little Walter thing, You're So Fine, and that comes from an album called Jump In. Goes back to 1997 with his brother James Wheeler on guitar and Alan Batts on piano and Bob Stroger on bass. And it's a great album. It's on Delmark Records, and Big Wheeler is one of those guys that had a band back in the 1950s and then got kind of out of the music business and went to work and raised a family. And then once his family was all raised, then he went back and he retired. And he went back to playing music, and then he passed away, unfortunately. He put out two albums, though, after he retired, and they're both great. So that's just one of them there. Sam Myers got us started with a tune called Coming from the Old School. That's a title from the album he put out on Electrify Records. Mel Brown played piano and Jack DeKaiser played guitar. It's a great album. It's on Electrify Records. So get hold of it, is what I say. And up next from the Hollywood Blue Flames album, got a little thing from Al Blake and Kim Wilson together, so that'll be coming up. Stick around for that. The Madrean Archipelago Wildlife Center will host Border Wall Resistance, a bi-national border, happening on Saturday, May 16th, from 10 a.m. to 2 p.m. in Lokale, Arizona, at Lenoria. 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Participants can bring signs, songs, poetry, and a creative spirit. Learn more at mawcenter.org. 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Okay, we're going to get back to some blues here. Shifting gears just a little bit, though. This is from an album by the Hollywood Blue Flames, which is basically Hollywood Fats's band after Hollywood Fats passed away. But a bonus track on this album is by Al Blake, who was part of that band, who does the vocal and the guitar, sitting knee to knee with Kim Wilson, who's blowing some harmonica on it. The album's called Soul Sanctuary, and this is a song called You're Sweet. Check it out. This is KXCI.

My name is Chris Miranda. I am a DJ at Electric Feel on Friday nights, 8 p.m. to 10 p.m. And we play a variety of types of electronic music, ranging from house, disco, techno, drum and bass, tech house, everything in between. To me, KXCI sounds like a breath of fresh air. It's a new experience every time. Well, I get to play. I get to show people what I do, my craft. This is Chris Miranda, and you're listening to KXCI Tucson.

Yes, indeedy. That's from an album by Swississippi Chris Harper. And they call him that because he's pretty down-home blues harmonica player, but he's from Switzerland. So they call him Swississippi Chris Harper. It's the only album I know of by him that I have anyway. It's called Four Aces on a Harp. And he went to Chicago to record it. Hence, Jimmy Burns on the vocals this time and guitar. Dave Katzman on guitar, Jimmy Sutton on the bass. Lots of great Chicago people on the album all the way through. I think Billy Flynn plays guitar. Anyway, lots of good stuff. But Chris Harper on the harmonica all the way through. What's Wrong is the name of that. And it's a good one. Hollywood Blue Flames album before that with Al Blake on vocal and guitar and Kim Wilson on the harmonica, and that little thing called You're Sweet, an old Jimmy Rogers thing, and the album's called Soul Sanctuary, so get your hands on it if you can. It's on Delta Groove Records, and it's a good one. I got Little Ed coming up next. The Southern Arizona Film Society presents the Nogales International Film Festival. From May 13th to the 17th, the festival celebrates the twin cities of Nogales, Sonora, and Arizona, using the border as a point of connection for filmmakers, artists, and communities. By highlighting culture, film, and industry, the festival aims to establish Nogales as a cultural hub. Information about the festival is available at soazfilm.org. This has been a community impact announcement from 91.3 KXCI Tucson. 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Okay, we're going to get back to some blues here. This time with a brand new album from Lil Ed and the Blues Imperials. It's called Slideways, and it's on Alligator Records. It's been a while since Ed put something out, so anything by Lil Ed and the Blues Imperials is always a welcome sight and a treat for the ears. This is a song called Wayward Women here on KXCI. This is Lil Ed and the Blues Imperials. Oh, boy.

killing. This year the deacon speaking. You be listening to Johnny Guitar.

is Johnny Guitar Blummer is who that is. Our old friend Mike Blummer from Bad News Blues Band. The album's called Still Cadillacin', and it came out in 2004. I think it's been repackaged as a Bad News Blues Band album. Still called Still Cadillacin', though. And that's a tune called Johnny's Boogie. So if you run into Mike somewhere and you want to get your hands on that, they might have some, I don't know. Haven't asked lately, so keep an eye out for him and tell him Marty sent you. Johnny's Boogie is the name of it. Johnny Bergen in front of that with a song called I Need Something Sweet. I feel that way sometimes, too. Ramblin' from Coast to Coast is the name of the album. That's his most recent, and sometimes you just need something sweet. Rick Vito, something brand new from Rick Vito, and it's called Slide Master. It's all instrumental, and Rick has played with Bob Seger and Bonnie Raitt and recorded with them. He's got a brand new album here that's all instrumental. That tune was called The Supernatural, and it's a Peter Green song. It goes way back to something he recorded with John Mayall back in the 60s. But Rick Vito redid it here and did a fine job with it. The Supernatural was the name of it. And we started that set with Lil Ed and the Blues Imperials and a song called Wayward Women. Sparkly eyes and curvy hips is what he's talking about. Slideways is the name of the album. It's brand new on Alligator Records by Lil Ed and the Blues Imperials. I recommend that one. Oh, it's a good one. And it's big fun, too. So get your hands on that, and hopefully Lil Ed will get out and tour some more than he does, because he kind of sticks around the Midwest, maybe goes to the East a little bit, but he stays pretty close to home is what he does. And he doesn't like to get out and go too far. If you happen to get around the Midwest and get a chance to see Lil Ed and the Blues Imperials, I can recommend that too pretty highly, because he's big fun. I'll tell you, big fun to go see Lil Ed and his band. And I got plenty more good music coming your way here. I'll be here till 9 o'clock tonight. It's A.C. Reed's birthday, so from 8 o'clock to 9 o'clock, I got an hour of music to celebrate A.C. Reed's birthday. So stick around. We'll have some fun right up until 9 o'clock tonight. And that's what Saturday night's about, celebrating the blues here on KXCI. And I always like to close this hour with a little gospel, so I got some gospel to close the hour here. And if you feel like dropping me a note, you can do that by email, marty@kxci.org. And I mentioned earlier that Mark Hummel is coming through town for a house concert on Friday. And I can give you the information about that if you drop me a note by email, marty@kxci.org. I can give you the information about Mark Hummel's house party, house concert this coming Friday. So he'll be in Tucson for a house concert. Just drop me an email, marty@kxci.org, and I'll tell you about that. So that ought to be fun, too. All kinds of stuff happening around Tucson, and lots of great live music, too. So see you out there somewhere, anyway, I hope, anyway. In the meantime, I always like to close this hour with some gospel music. There's a brand new album by Dedicated Men of Zion. And they're connected to the Vine family of great gospel singers from the East Coast. And they're young folks making great gospel music. And they
put a little different spin on some classic songs, which I think is great, young folks doing that. This is an album called Coming Up Through the Years, and they recorded it for the Music Maker Records, a great label doing great things, and their nonprofit label that has a great business plan. So check them out, look them up online, and check them out. I think you'll dig what they're doing, for one thing. And I think you'll find some great music on the label, including Dedicated Men of Zion. And Coming Up Through the Years is the name of the album. And this is a song that goes way back, way back. And they put a little different spin on it. It's Nobody's Fault But Mine, the Dedicated Men of Zion, here on KXCI.

That's right. That's a dedicated Men of Zion and Nobody's Fault But Mine. That's off their new album, and it's called Coming Up Through the Years on Music Maker Records. Check out the label. I think you're going to like what they do. They help a lot of people, so that's a good thing. 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Real blues, real radio. I'm Marty Cool. This is the Blues Review, right up until 9 o'clock tonight. So stick around. It's A.C. Reed's birthday. So we're going to celebrate that tonight by playing some music by A.C. Reed. And some music that A.C.'s playing on, because he backed up a whole lot of folks. And some songs that A.C. wrote that other people are doing. So we're going to celebrate that tonight, and some good old down-home blues by one of the great saxophone players of the blues. A.C. Reed, his real name Aaron Corthon, was born May 9th, 1926 in Wardell, Missouri. Once again, he backed up all kinds of folks out of Chicago, left quite a recorded history, and played great saxophone, and wrote some great songs. So listen up. We're going to fill up an hour of great music here celebrating A.C. Reed. Starting out with A.C. Reed here and a song called Broke Music. It features Albert Collins on the guitar. This is from an album AC recorded called Junk Food on Delmark Records here on KXCI.

That's right. That's A.C. Reed. I mentioned his real name was Aaron Corson. He took the Reed last name from his friend Jimmy Reed, just because it was more memorable, he figured. But he played with all kinds of different folks. He played in the bands of Albert Collins. He played with Buddy Guy. He played with Earl Hooker, Junior Wells, Magic Sam, Magic Slim. He played with all kinds of folks. But he had his own bands several times, recorded his own albums and singles all the way back to the late 60s. He kept busy. He was a great singer, great saxophone player, great songwriter, and he needed to be celebrated, I figured. So we're going to do that tonight. That's from an album that AC put out called Junk Food. Delmark Records put it out. And that was one of his. He was the front man there. Like I said, a great singer. And up next, I got a Buddy Guy album that goes back to 1967. And he joined the Buddy Guy Band in 1967, along with two other saxophone players, Donald Hankins and Bobby Fields, A.C. Reed, too. And they recorded this. This is recorded for Vanguard Records. This is a title song from this album. It's called A Man and the Blues. And check out these three saxophone players together, A.C. Reed, part of them. It's called A Man and the Blues. Buddy Guy on KXCI.

Boy, that horn section swings on that one. That's right. Albert Collins in a tune called Quicksand. That's from an album called Don't Lose Your Cool. And A.C. Reed takes that great tenor solo on there. And, it's a good one. That's right. And you can't go wrong with that kind of stuff. And, of course, Albert Collins' band had a great horn section. And A.C. Reed played tenor on there and took that great tenor solo on Quicksand. Junior Wells in front of that. What My Mama Told Me, that's from an album called On Tap. Goes way back, 1970, I think that was recorded. And great lineup, Sammy Lawhorn and Phil Guy on guitars, Big Moose Walker on piano, and of course A.C. Reed on the saxophone. Earl Hooker with a great version of Reconsider Baby. And that was 1964 that actually had Earl Hooker singing. That didn't happen very often. And A.C. Reed on the saxophone. We started that set with Buddy Guy, A Man and the Blues. And three saxophones section there with Donald Hankins, A.C. Reed, and Bobby Fields on the saxophones. And boy, did those sound good. And I got Magic Sam coming up next. Tucson Queer Trans Football Club Youth Soccer, or QTFC, hosts soccer camps and community events for transgender, queer, questioning, and allied youth in Tucson. From May 30th to June 20th, youth ages 6 to 15 can take part in sessions twice a week in a welcoming and playful environment. All gear, snacks, and supplies are included. No soccer experience is needed, and youth of all identities are welcome. Find details on the QTFC Tucson social media pages. This has been a community impact announcement from 91.3 KXCI Tucson. 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And we thank you. Okay, up next, got something from Magic Sam. This is from an album called Rockin' Wild in Chicago. It goes back to 1964. Got two saxophone players, that being A.C. Reed and Eddie Shaw from Howlin' Wolf's band. This is a collection of stuff that's recorded live. And this is Magic Sam when he was playing with Magic Sam in 1964. The recording is not the greatest, but it's captured at a time when otherwise you wouldn't even have heard it. So it's great to have. It's called I Found Me a New Love. Cool stuff here on KXCI.

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Plugs. That was a great show. And that's AC Reed and the Spark Plugs right there. Big fun and a great band. Larry Burton and Phil Guy on the guitars. Going to New York. That's a Jimmy Reed tune. And Magic Sam in front of that. I Found Me a New Love with AC Reed and Eddie Shaw both on the saxophones. I got Magic Slim coming up next. 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Okay, back to the blues we go. Here's celebrating the birthday of A.C. Reed, saxophone player extraordinaire, great singer and blues man all around. He was born on this day in 1926. He passed away on February 24, 2004, in Chicago. He was 77 years old. He left all this great music out there. I felt the need to celebrate that tonight. But he wrote some great songs, too. Now, he's not on these next couple of songs, but he wrote them. And this is Magic Slim and the Teardrops here. And this is one of the great songs that A.C. Reed wrote. It's called My Buddy, Buddy Friends here on KXCI.

0: A.C. Reed, I Can't Go On This Way. Bither Smith, This Little Voice, from an album called Hold That Train. This Little Voice, written by A.C. Reed. Magic Slim, My Buddy, Buddy Friends. I Gotta Get On Out of Here and Make Way for DJ Crash, coming up with those golden oldies. Stay tuned, you're in the right place here at KXCI. Don't touch that dial. I'll be back next week with four more hours of blues. Happy Mother's Day to my lovely wife, Mary, my 100-year-old mother, my daughter, Christy, my granddaughter, Erica, and all you mothers out there. Happy Mother's Day to everybody. And I'll be back next week with four more hours of blues. It's all about the blues on Saturday night. Stick around. Cultivating Indigenous Voices coming up next. See you next week here at KXCI.
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2: My name is Ben Richman. I'm born and raised from Tucson, Arizona. I'm the manager of Undergraduate Education Initiatives in the Division of Undergraduate Education at the U of A.
1: Great. Thank you so much.
3: Kumadus Kamanuk, Daniel Sestiaga Ima Mulyak. How are you doing? My name is Daniel Sestiaga. I come from the Fort Yuma Quetzal tribe in Yuma, Arizona. For all my Autumn relatives, Aniam Chigik, Daniel Sestiaga.
1: Thank you both so much for taking the time to come here to KXCI Studios. So if you could talk more about what is a student's journey, how did that all start?
2: Well, Student's Journey is a program for tribal college students that are interested in transferring to a four-year university. When students are accepted into the program, they complete monthly workshops in the spring that kind of prepare them for transfer, introduce them to environmental and social justice topics, and prepare them for a summer experience. In the summer, students spend 5 weeks on campus at the University of Arizona. They live on campus. They complete an internship with a faculty member for 5 weeks based on their career interests. And they also earn 3 units of college credit in an environmental and social justice class. And just being on campus allows them to learn where everything's at, engage with the various resources that exist on campus, and feel confident in their ability to be successful there.
3: Marty and Ben, like, they came to my desk at one point and they're like, we want to talk to you. And I said, okay, what's going on? They're like, well, there's this opportunity. We think it'd be really awesome to go after it. And we started brainstorming. He was like, you know, what are you hearing at TOCC? And I said, let me unpack this. And I said, man, Ben, here's what I'm hearing in real time. Alumni are not being successful when they transfer. They are struggle busing. Like, they are having a hard time navigating the university. They're not being successful, and at the end of the day, they're either coming back to TOCC or they're just withdrawing altogether, and that's not cool, because essentially we're not preparing the workforce. And I think it just naturally kind of born out, like, well, what if we took like a dorm experience? What if we took like an internship experience? And then essentially we were like, okay, how can we do some of this work? And I think Howery provided money to do like a feasibility study. And Marty, Ben, and I, we were like talking about all these things. And we said, okay, but we can't develop a program without having any insight. We really need to turn to the people that this is going to affect. So we interviewed students.
2: TOCC staff and faculty. And then we were able to do meetings with the managers of the various nation's departments.
3: Yeah. And basically said, you know, we want to support students in their transition. What would a program look like? So we were thinking, okay, we got to prepare this cohort of students to be able to address all of these things. How do we do that? And out of that, that's how ASJ came.
2: It was born. There you
3: that's go. Where there was.
1: Wow. So amazing. And I respect the approach that you all took to go directly to the community, not just to the students and the staff at the TOCC, and to have the support is amazing. So thank you for the work that you've done to the both of you, Ben and Daniel, and everyone else that does work in the program, a student's journey.
2: Awesome. Thank you so much.
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KXEI Tucson. You're tuned in right here to 91.3. Good evening, folks. I'm DJ Crash, and you're tuned in to another edition of the Golden Oldies program. Here at the Golden Oldies program, we play the greatest hits and classic tracks of the 50s, 60s, and 70s. Up here every Saturday night between 9 and 11 p.m. Big shout out to Marty Cool and the Blues Review holding it down before I get to the studio. I usually have a little bit of time to hang out, get things ready. So yeah, it's always nice to kick back and listen to Marty. Gets me pumped up, gets me ready to go. So yeah, I mean, with the show that good, of course I have to, you know, maintain that, you know, keep it going. And then after me is Impact with DJ Mookie, and Mookie knows how to hold it down too. So I hope you've been having a good Saturday. I've definitely had a busy Saturday, and it doesn't help that it's been pretty warm today. So I don't have to repeat that because I'm sure a lot of you are experiencing the same thing I was today. So so I'm here in the studio downtown at Armory Park. Yeah, it's been pretty fun today. So I had a lot of stuff going on, but like I say every week, I always look forward to being here, getting to spread some tunes on the airwaves and sharing good music with all of you. So stick around, because like I said, for the next couple of hours, you're going to hear a lot of good music from the 50s, 60s, and 70s. We're going to get things started, because essentially what we really do here is play the oldies. So when you think oldies, you think doo-wop. So I told myself, hey, let's get started with some doo-wop tonight. So we're going to set things off with Unchained Melody by Vito and the Salutations. And you may be thinking, Unchained Melody, where have I heard that before? Well, it's actually been covered by another group. So you might play that after a while, and you tell me if you can pick up on what's, because when I first heard these two different versions, it's totally night and day. It's not what you would expect. So stick around, because after that, I have some Jimmy Rogers and the Shirelles. We got plenty of old school hits coming your way. And also, one other thing before we get started, happy early Mother's Day to all the mothers out there. I'm gonna have to show you some love throughout the show, and play some different songs for you, just to show you that we care and love about you. I'm excited, because tomorrow I get to see my mom. So all right, well, that's enough for me from now. Let's get into this Vito and the Salutations. Stick around. I'll be back soon.

KXEI Tucson. You're tuned in right here to 91.3. I'm your host, DJ Crash. This is the Golden Oldies program. In that last block of music, we got things started with Unchained Melody by Vito and the Salutations. We also heard Honeycomb by Jimmy Rogers, The Flamingos, The Miracles with You've Really Got a Hold on Me, all the way from 1963. We also heard Mama Said by the Shirelles, and we wrap things up with Timmy Euro, Hurt. Okay, so a little information about that song, the last song, Hurt. So Timmy Euro's version, Hurt, reached number 4 on the Billboard Hot 100 back in 1961. Yeah, so I was looking at this, and this song is actually from an album with the same title, Hurt. Again, came out in 1961. And Timmy Euro, I feel like I'm saying that wrong, but anywho, somebody will correct me. She was also known as the little girl with the big voice, and I've remember playing this song before on the show, and I must have just been busy doing stuff, but like I had a minute and I was just sitting here and I had the music up because that last block of music was really just kicking in for me. So, but yeah, even just the way the beginning of that song was really, really nice. So awesome. Glad to share that one with you. I hope you enjoyed. Got a few messages for you and then we're going to get right back into some music. 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The Tucson Symphony performs John Williams' score live while the film Star Wars A New Hope is projected. 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La Peña de Circo is a participatory Latin American folk music gathering that takes place on Friday, May 8th from 6 to 8 p.m. at the 4th Avenue Coalition Space. Oh, I'm sorry, one second. Alrighty, never mind about that one. So, like I said, we got a bunch of music coming your way. Sometimes I just don't have things ready. Not that I'm not prepared, but you know, it just kind of, you don't really know what to play because you just want to see where the night takes you. So I think I know where it's going to take us next. Up next, let's get into some Chuck Berry. And we'll throw in some soul there and get into Otis Redding after that. So stick around. We got plenty of music coming your way. I'm here until 11 p.m. And followed by that is Impact with DJ Mookie. So plenty of music coming your way this evening. I hope you're having a good evening. It's cooling down now, so I'm feeling a lot better. I think I'm just getting into my zone. So I hope wherever you're at, whoever you're with, you're having a good time. And I hope the weather's a lot better. All right, let's get into this. Chuck Berry, I'll see you soon. Or talk to you soon.

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Each week, we celebrate our local music community, and from 9 to 10 p.m., we host a live performance and interview from legendary Studio 2A. Our next show will feature Gat Mooney, the solo project of Tucson-based singer-songwriter, guitarist, and producer Gabby Montoya, known for her soulful voice and retro-inspired rock sound, a longtime presence in the Southwest music scene, and bandleader of Taco Sauce and Juju Fontaine. Montoya brings a refined, solo-driven approach to her songwriting with her debut album, Into Belief, set for release in fall this year. Gat Mooney is also playing solo at Pose on May 16th with Raven and the Acolytes, and Taco Sauce is opening for Stepmom at Club Congress on June 4th, along with New Misphoria. So tune in this Monday from 8 to 10 p.m. for Locals Only on KXCI, and at 9 p.m., don't miss the chance to hear Gat Mooney live in Studio 2A. 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

KXEI Tucson. You're tuned in right here to 91.3. I'm your host, DJ Crash, and you're listening to the Golden Oldies program. That's right, I play the greatest hits and the classic tracks of the 50s, 60s, and 70s. And you just heard Laverne Baker with Tweedledee Dee. Before that, some Lou Christie. We also heard Tony Orlando and Dawn with Knock Three Times. The Touch of You by Brenda and the Tabulations. And we got things started off with Johnny Be Good by Chuck Berry. Millions for Tucson raffle tickets are now on sale on the shop page at KXEI.org. 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The Madrean Archipelago Wildlife Center will host Border Wall Resistance, a bi-national border happening on Saturday, May 16th from 10 a.m. to 2 p.m. in Lokeel, Arizona, at La Noria. 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Participants can bring signs, songs, poetry, and a creative spirit. 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This has been a community impact announcement from 91.3 KXEI Tucson. All right, we're about close to the end of the first hour. So a listener was asking me the other day, she mentioned, so do you do 2 double takes a show now? And I said, nope, that's only for the special shows. Not that all these shows aren't special, but when we do certain theme ones, that's when I do it. So stick around, we still have the double take coming this week. It's an artist that, when I mentioned her, she had no clue who it was, but this artist has a lot of good songs, so we're going to wait and do that right at the beginning of the 10 o'clock hour, so stick around for that one. Up next, let's get into a little bit of soul music. This next song is by a group and called The Spinners, and this song is called Could It Be I'm Falling in Love? Stick around, we've got plenty of music till 11 p.m., all the classic tracks and greatest hits of the 50s, 60s, and 70s. You've heard a lot of good music so far. We heard some doo-wop. We heard some... So this is the one thing that always gets me. It's like the style of pop. Because the current version of pop is nothing like pop the way it was in these decades. So, yeah, it's funny. I would say, yeah, you're listening to classic pop music. And it's just... To me, it's just kind of one of those things where you're like, wow, there is such a thing as classic pop. But it was just so different compared to what it is now and the artists that are on top of the pop charts now. And I'll read about some of the songs and, you know, where they placed on different Billboard charts and things. And I'm like, wow, it's just a trip to know that this was a pop song back in the day. So, all right, let's get into The Spinners. Could It Be I'm Falling in Love? Stick around. I'm DJ Crash. Got plenty of music coming your way. Hope you're having a good Saturday evening. Stay cool. Here we go.

KXCI Tucson, you're tuned in right here to 91.3. This is the Golden Oldies program, and I'm your host, DJ Crash. You just heard some Ray Charles with Rock House Parts 1 and 2. Nice little instrumental for you there. In this last block of music, we got things started off with The Spinners, followed by Martha and the Vandellas, I'm Ready for Love. We also heard some Dean Martin, The Happenings, See You, and also The Happenings with See You in September. All right, we're right at the top of the 10 o'clock hour. Got another hour to go, and then DJ Mookie's coming on with Impact. But right now, I think it's time for this week's Double Take. And the Double Take, in case you're a new listener, and by the way, thank you if you are a new listener. Welcome to all the new listeners, but if you're a returning listener, glad to have you back. But before I get sidetracked, the Double Take is where I select two classic tracks and play them back to back from one act. So this week's Double Take is with Carolyn Crawford. You may be asking yourself, who's Carolyn Crawford? Well, let me tell you something real quick. Carolyn Crawford was an artist for a singer and an artist for Motown. She had a few singles, but actually wasn't successful with those singles. And so one thing I read about her was that she did a lot of background vocals for other Motown artists. So there's plenty of songs. I couldn't actually figure out which songs, but as I was listening to other Motown songs, I could hear a female's voice in the background, and I couldn't help but wonder, is this Carolyn Crawford in the background? But yeah, so that's what I found interesting about her. And so as I started to dig deep into her catalog of music, I found some really good songs. So we're going to get things started off with a track entitled My Heart from 1964. Again, this was a Motown single. And we're going to... The next song afterwards is later on in her career, actually about 15 years later in 1979. So it's going to be two totally different tracks, but I hope you enjoy. So stick around. Like I mentioned, we have about another hour to go. And this week's Double Take again is with Carolyn Crawford. So here's My Heart. I'll speak to you soon.

All right, there you have it. This week's Double Take, once again with Carolyn Crawford. Up next is a song from Linda Ronstadt. So here's a track all the way from 1975 entitled You're No Good.

KXCI Tucson, you're tuned in to 91.3. This is the Golden Oldies program, and I'm your host, DJ Crash. You just heard The Deadbeats with She Don't Love Me, all the way from 1966. And before that, Windy by The Association. Got a few messages for you, and we're going to get right back into some music. Man, I've been feeling good about this. There's been a lot of good tunes going on. Just, I don't know, it's just different. It's different tonight, for me at least. Either way, I hope you're enjoying yourself. I hope you're having a good evening wherever you are, whoever you're with. The Southern Arizona Film Society presents the Nogales International Film Festival from May 13th to the 17th. The festival celebrates the Twin Cities of Nogales, Sonora, and Arizona, using the border as a point of connection for filmmakers, artists, and communities. 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

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And thank you for your support. Okay, we are almost halfway through the 10 o'clock hour, so that means we only got about another half hour to go. But it's all right, because when I'm done here, Mookie's going to take over the airwaves. And you know he always has some good tunes, just like before me, Marty Cool and the Blues Review. There's always a lot of good music on KXCI, and I hate to be a homer, but I'm just telling you, because I come home some days, well, I have cats, so we leave our radio on for the cats, and every time I come home, I'm usually home in the evenings, so I get to hear Hannah's program. The name slips my mind, but yeah, either way, I'm always listening to great music here on KXCI, and just over the past couple of years, every time I tune in, I feel like I find a different song or a different artist that I fall in love with. So yeah, thanks a lot to all, or a big shout out to all the other DJs. And a big shout out to you for being here. Thanks again for joining me here this Saturday evening. Oh, and once again, happy early Mother's Day. In just a couple of hours, Mother's Day will be upon us. Much love and big shout out to all the moms out there. And all on the other show I participated, we were getting a lot of shout outs to the dads that are doing both jobs as mom and dad. So big shout out to everybody just doing their thing, all the parents, but especially the moms. Tomorrow I get to go see my mom, so I'm very excited. She wanted to grill, so we're going to get together in the evening and we're going to grill some hamburgers and hot dogs. And she did, I mean, to me it's always fun just being around her, but she was like, I hope you don't mind, we don't do anything too fancy. And I'm like, Mom, it's fine, we're going to have a good time. We'll probably be playing some more oldies, because she loves the oldies. And this is part of why I do it, is because she was such a big influence on me growing up with all her music, especially Motown. Funny quick story is that any Saturday morning when I would hear Motown music blasting, and it was usually either, you know, Shotgun by Junior Walker, or it was Marvin Gaye, or The Miracles, like you heard earlier. But every time I heard that when I woke up on a Saturday morning, I knew we were going to be cleaning the house. So growing up, it wasn't always my favorite thing to hear, but I can't help it. While I was cleaning and sweeping, just the sound of Motown, it was, it was infectious. It stuck with me, and here I am, 20, 30 years later, still loving this music, still getting to share it with all you wonderful folks. So stick around, we got plenty of music coming your way. Up next, let's get into a classic country song all the way from 1975. This song was a bit controversial when it first came out. It's by Loretta Lynn, entitled The Pill. And it is a song about a freedom of a woman receiving for birth control pills. And again, I remember hearing this song, but I've never really gave it a full listen. So here we go tonight. Loretta Lynn with The Pill. We'll probably have a few more country songs coming your way after that. But stick around. Plenty of good music coming your way just before the 11 o'clock hour. I'm DJ Crash, and I'll speak to you soon.

KXEI Tucson, you're tuned in right here to 91.3 KXEI. This is the Golden Oldies program. I'm your host, DJ Crash. I also thought to myself, you know what? Maybe you're not listening on 91.3. Maybe you're streaming at kxei.org. Either way, thank you for tuning in and joining us this evening. This is the Golden Oldies program. I'm here every Saturday between 9 and 11 p.m. And I got about another 20 minutes to go before I get up out of here. Big shout out to Mookie. You got to speak to him a little bit before I got in here. Or before, before this, or during the last break. So I was upstairs and had to make a quick dash downstairs. But always good to talk to another DJ, get to, you know, visit with them for a little bit. Got a few messages for you. We're going to get right back into some music. Tucson Queer Trans Football Club Youth Soccer, or QTFC, hosts soccer camps and community events for transgender, queer, questioning, and allied youth in Tucson. From May 30th to June 20th, youth ages 6 to 15 can take part in sessions twice a week in a welcoming and playful environment. All gears, snacks, and supplies are included. No soccer experiences are needed, and youth of all identities are welcome. Find details on the QTFC Tucson social media pages. This has been a community impact announcement from 91.3 KXEI Tucson. 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And thank you. Alrighty, like I mentioned, maybe about another less than 20 minutes to go. We just heard some Al Green, Love and Happiness. Before that, some Minnie Riperton with Loving You. And then a little bit of country with Loretta Lynn and Dolly Parton. I Will Always Love You from 1974. So quick thing about Minnie Riperton's Loving You. That song came out in 1974. And the reason I played it is because, from what I understand, is at the end, towards the end of the song, when she's saying Maya, that's her daughter, which is actually a former SNL cast member, Maya Rudolph. So it's, you know, it's a mom singing to her daughter. So why not? Since tomorrow is Mother's Day. And speaking of Mother's Day, I shared a little story about how Motown music was usually the soundtrack to my cleaning on Saturday mornings. So I was going through some music and I found one of those songs that I would hear every Saturday morning. So I'm going to share that with you. Playing a few songs that my mother loves, so I hope you're having a good time. Let's get back to some music. Up next, here's the Supremes with Stop in the Name of Love.

KXEI Tucson. You're tuned in to 91.3. This is the Golden Oldies program. I'm DJ Crash. That's Stevie Wonder in the background with My Sharia Moore. I'm about out of time. Want to thank you all for tuning in once again. I'm here every Saturday night, 9 to 11, with the greatest hits and classic tracks from the 50s, 60s, and 70s. So stick around. Impact's up next. I want to leave you with one song. So at the beginning of the show, we started with Unchained Melody by Vito and the Salutations. So we're going to end this week's show with Unchained Melody by the Righteous Brothers. So stick around. Plenty of good music coming your way. I'll see you next week. This is DJ Crash signing off. Take care of yourself and each other.

0: This is Bird Note. Molly Adams founded the Feminist Bird Club to try to make birding safer and more inclusive.
1: Birders who are Black, visibly disabled, and queer are going to face challenges while birding that cisgender, able-bodied white people do not. And our goal is to reduce these obstacles.
0: Along with co-author Sydney Golden Anderson, Molly wrote a book titled Birding for a Better World that welcomes newcomers to birding and offers ways to make events more inclusive and accessible.
1: We hope that this book encourages organizers to consider what needs they might not already be meeting and find ways to accommodate them. Throughout the book, you'll see a lot of suggestions from other birding organizations and ways that organizers can look to their own members and other groups in their community.
0: The book also debunks some myths that can scare people away from birding, Sydney says.
2: Birding does not necessarily mean bird walk. In fact, you don't have to walk at all while birding. Birding is for all people of all ages and abilities. You don't have to have fancy equipment to begin birding. And yes, you're a birder, even if you're a beginner.
0: What's more, Sydney says that birding can help improve our world.
2: Birding with mindfulness can be a profoundly healing practice that can help one redevelop a sense of interconnectivity with nature. How to just be there and coexist and do so in a way that's sustainable and gentle and careful and reciprocal.
0: Learn more about the book on our website, birdnote.org. I'm Joanice Franklin.

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This is DJ Mookie, yours truly. Yes, I'm truly blessed to be down here another Saturday night for your enjoyment. And I tell you, man, it's going to be the first time in a while that Mother's Day for the heritage of the Hispanics and the United States lands on the same day. So tonight, we give honor and we give thanks to all the mothers out there. Again, thank you for everything that you have done. And understand that every day is Mother's Day. Just not tomorrow. No, it's every day is Mother's Day. So again, thank you, thank you, thank you. You know, I was thinking about what to do tonight. What song shall I play for everybody tonight to start off the show with my gospel segment? The song that came to me was a song that I've been listening to all week long. And I tell you, when you have the Spirit of the Lord in the atmosphere, you know, nothing can get out of that feeling that He brings to you every single day. And I tell you, when I was really, really thinking about it, I said, you know, the Spirit of the Lord is here. I feel it in the atmosphere. And the presence of the Lord is here too. None other than Byron Cage for you. And you, this is the presence of the Lord is here.

0: Amen, amen. I tell you, I don't know about you, but that got my spirit going for the night. Yes, it did. And I'm truly, again, blessed to be here another Saturday night for you, and you. And hey, this is the Mother's Day edition of Impact, I-M-P-A-K with DJ Mookie. All right. Hey, I was talking to my cousin this week, Jerry Wright, and he's married to my cousin Dee Dee. And I tell you, I was there the time that he said, I want to marry her. And we were out in our family reunion. Yes, family reunion out there in California. And it was just great just to see them thrive. And she said yes. And ever since, it's been a blessing. So he had a chance to talk to me. And he said, hey, Cuzzo, I got a song that... I want to play for everybody for Mother's Day. And I said, all right, hey, just send it to me, and I'll definitely do what I got to do for you. And I put it on. So when he gave it to me, I listened to it. And I tell you, it is a beautiful song. It's a great song. And I hope everybody enjoys it. It is the one, the only... Jerry Wright with, are you ready? Mixed Mama's First Love 2. All right. For you, and especially you, this is my cousin, Jerry Wright. Yeah. All right. Take it away.
1: To all the mamas out there.
0: Come on now.

0: Yeah, that was my cousin, Jerry Wright. All right, coming up next, for your enjoyment, is the one, the only, October London with his set. It is Mama featuring Snoop Dogg right here on 91.3 FM KXCI. Yours truly with Impact, IMPAK, baby bubba. All right, take it away, take it away.
1: To dedicate this song to my mother and all of the mothers. There's something about a mother's love. Oh, mama.
2: Mama.
1: I love you, mama.
2: Mama.
1: Yes. Talk to him, nephew.

Yeah, you're listening to DJ Mookie right here on 91.3 FM. You just heard from Doris Troy. Just One Look. On the screen, fading into something clean. No reaction. Coming up next is from my good friends, Jacqueline and Day Day. You know, I had a chance to see them again because I do Spark driving, and it was awesome just to see them again. So I said, you know, I'll play a song for you. And they said, hey, can you play the Isley Brothers, Between the Sheets? So coming up next is just that, Between the Sheets with the Isley Brothers. But before that, I got a few things to let you know about. La Peña del Soco is a participatory Latin American folk music gathering that takes place on Friday, May 8th. Oh, well, I tell you, that was yesterday, and it was great just to hear a lot about that event. And I tell you, that event was really, really awesome. I heard great, great things about it. All right, well, hey, applications are now open for KXCI's Summer Youth Broadcasting Camps for ages 9 to 17, happening in June and July. 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All right, again, I am your DJ for tonight. I'm DJ Mookie, and hey, you know, I forgot to give a big shout out to the one and only DJ Crash. Man, I can't believe I forgot that, because I tell you, every Saturday when I come in, I love talking to him before my set. So hey, DJ Crash and the Oldie, the Good But Oldies program, I tell you, thank you for everything that you do, and I love your set tonight. So hey, without further ado, let's get something on for you for the Mother Day edition for Impact. So this is for Jacqueline and Day Day. Hey, I'm DJ Mookie, and hey, this song's for you, Between the Sheets.

0: Happy Mother's Day, Miss Jacqueline. Yes, I tell you, that was the Isley Brothers, Between the Sheets. All right.
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0: All right, let's get back to our Mother's Mix. Ashanti with Mother.

Everything's alright. To a mother's love, you are bound. You can rest

is DJ Mookie, and you're listening to 91.3 FM. You just heard from Kim with Mother's Love, Ashanti with Mother, and the Isley Brothers. Coming up next for your enjoyment is the one, the only, Justin Bieber, Turn to You. Before that, I have something I gotta let you, and you know about. Hey, the Millions for Tucson raffle tickets are now on sale on the shop page at kxci.org. 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

tickets at the shop page at KXEI.org. All right. Hey, I want to let you know that you're listening to Impact, I-M-P-A-K, right here with DJ Muke. Hey, the Mandrian, Arku, Poo, Ugo, Wildlife Center, with Ghost, Border Wall Resilience, a bi-national border happening on Saturday, May 16th, from 10 a.m. to 2 p.m. at the... You ready? 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This has been a Community Impact Announcement for 91.3 KXEI Tucson, Arizona. All right. Hey, without further ado, let's get something on for you. Oh, remember, coming up next is the one, the only, it's Justin Bieber. Yeah, they used to call him JB, Justin Bieber, with Turn to You, a Mother's Day dedication.

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1: This song is one of my favorites. This goes out to my mom, Miss Lydia. I love you so much, Mom. And my grandma, Buffy, too.

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Lenny Kravitz with Always on the Run. Before that, you heard from Roberta Flack, The First Time Ever I Saw Your Face. Well, coming up next is more of your favorites from Mother's Day. And I tell you, the one, the only Tupac. You know, yeah, I couldn't leave without playing this song, Dear Mama. I tell you, for you. And you, to start off the Mother's Day, for you all mothers out there, this is Tupac with Dear Mama. Hey, you appreciate it.

0: Yes, I tell you, that was the Backstreet Boys, the perfect
1: I love you.
0: Fan. All right. Hey, coming up next for your enjoyment goes out to my good friend, Kid Skippin', to his mom, Joanie. This is the one, the only, NSYNC. God Must Have Sent A Little More Time On You. Remember, you're listening to DJ Mookie, yours truly, right here on 91.3 FM. And this is the official Mother's Day song, mix, playlist, everything. Because again, every day should be a Mother's Day. Just not one day. Because we always want to give thanks to our mothers for everything that they bear and they did for us. I mean, I tell you, 9 months is a long time that my mom had a be with me. But I do thank her for everything. And to all the mothers, to all the mothers out there, the mothers to be, the mothers that are, and the mothers that are gone, sadly. Again, happy Mother's Day from DJ Mookie, IMPAK Impact. For you, right here, this is NSYNC with God Must Have Spent A Little More Time On You.

Yeah, I tell you, if you're enjoying tonight's show like I am giving it to you, hey, without further ado, this is, the Happy Mother's Day edition. Because again, to all the mothers out there, your day is just not one day, it's every day. So we appreciate everything that you do for us. Because, hey, without a mother, we wouldn't be here, would we? No, not at all. So, again, a shout-out to all the mothers out there. I hope everybody has a phenomenal day. And just enjoy being with their mother. Hey, if your mother is gone, rest in heaven. And I pray that, you still get to be out with your family and your friends. And you get to celebrate today. Because, again, it's Mother's Day. It's Mother's Day. And the great thing about it is, my mom, she's still around. She lives in Virginia. And I know that everything that's going on in Virginia, I'm just praying that she's okay and safe. Because she's out there with my brother. And I tell you, it's just great just to talk to her. I can't wait to see her, enjoy her, and I tell you, it's a blessing. So hey, with everybody that has their moms, just know that, hey, it's a blessing to have your mom, and you should take care of your mom, because how much times has she taken care of you, and especially, yeah, you. So again, honor and thanks to all the mothers out there. Hey, I got something to let you know about. All right, I got something to let you know about. And then we're going to get right back into the mix, because tonight's show is, I'll tell you, it's one of my favorites. So can I just say a few words? Just a few things. And then after that, I'm going to get right back in the mix, okay? Hey, I want to let you know that the Southern Arizona Film Society presents the Nogales International Film Festival from May 13th to 17th. The festival celebrates the Twin Cities of Nogales, Sonora, and Arizona, using the border as a point of connection for filmmakers, artists, and communities by highlighting culture, film, and industry. The festival aims to establish Nogales as a cultural hub. 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And thank you for your support. All right. Hey, I tell you, tonight's show is, again, one of my favorites. And I tell you, it's good to talk to my good friend, Kid Skippin. I hope he's having a great time, an amazing time, enjoyable time. And I tell you, coming up next is Kanye West. Yeah, they say Kanye. Is it Kanye? No, it's Kanye. You know, it's Ye. People should call him Ye. You know, not Kanye West. It's Ye. Hey, this is Hey Mama, and this song actually goes out to his mother, Donna West, that sadly suddenly passed away in 2007. But it's a testimony to their strong bond. So without further ado, let's get this on for you, you, and especially you. Hey, this is Yee, Hey Mama.

This next song goes to Indonesia, and it is the one, the only, it's the Jackson 5 with Mama's Pearls.

0: 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Ain't in
1: a hurry, let it flow. Yes, I tell you. Again, this is a Mother's Day mix for you, and you, all the mothers out there. Hey, we love you, we appreciate you, and hey, let's continue. This next song goes out to Ollie, yeah, I tell you, this is Mom with Earth, Wind, and Fire for you, and you. Again, this is DJ Mookie, yours truly, right here on 91.3 FM. Hey, let's get into it.

Yes, I tell you, this next song coming up is this goes out to Lisa from Janet. Yeah, I tell you, it is the one, the only Victoria Monet with On My Mama.

That was Chance the Rapper with Hey Mama featuring Lil K and Peter Cottontail. Before that was On My Mama. Coming up next for your enjoyment is Tori Kelly with Always Love You. 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And thank you. All right, all right. Hey, Tucson Queer Fan Trans Football Club Soccer RQTFC hosts soccer camps and community events for transgender, queer, questioning, and allied youth in Tucson. 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No soccer experience is needed, and youth of all identities are welcome. Find details on the QTFC Tucson social media pages. This has been Community Impact Announcement from 91.3 KXCI Tucson. All right, all right. Hey, got about 17 minutes left until I gotta get out of here and let the one, the only, Keep It Bumping with DJ Fiji come in and do her Mother's Day redemption celebration. So, hey, without further ado, let's get this on for you. It is Tori Kelly with Always Love You.

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1: Mama, you're all right with me.
0: Hey, God willing, you're here for me next Saturday from 11 p.m. to 1 a.m. Hey, I got to get going soon, but I love to end off my show with a community wellness beats. And hey, keep it bumping with Fiji comes up next for you, you, you, and you. Hey, happy Mother's Day to all the mothers out there. And, you know, I couldn't end off the show without playing this song. This song goes out to my mom and to all the moms. It's I always love my mama. It is The Intruders. All right, hey, I'll see y'all next weekend.

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1: Hi, I'm Fabiola Agustin. I use she, her, ella pronouns. I am a Chicana and indigenous Wirarica Cora community member and mama to two little ones. I'm a clinical social worker, and I'm the founder and executive director of Sagrado Wellness. In my work at Sagrado Wellness, we believe in the accessibility of mental health. We offer mental health and somatic therapy to migrants, Spanish-speaking families and their children, and uninsured and underinsured people of color in Arizona. In addition, and an important value is that our work centers in community through a healing justice and collective care analysis. This work is grounded in anti-oppressive, liberatory, feminist, and trauma-informed care. Collective care is the intervention and prevention of trauma through a community lens. There's many ways people can take on their own collective care, and that could be partaking in community gardening, understanding health impacts of trauma, using food as medicine, herbal healing workshops, and the accessibility to community and ancestral knowledge. Some other examples can be learning street medic training, learning nervous system regulation, making and using ancestral foods together, how to improve sleep, and even self-defense practices. The impact of our social connection and sense of safety helps create a shield against additional harm from violent systems of oppression. Collective care really involves our communities coming together, whether they are marginalized communities, poor communities, and communities in the fight for liberation. And these communities are finding ways to care for one another. And there's creativity in that. And so sometimes we need to support each other, whether it is offering a training or workshop to learn of ways to interact with our young ones, our little ones, or maybe safe ways to protect each other. There's just many ways of collective care, but this is just the essence of where it begins. In this time, more than ever, we need community healing and find each other to relearn how to heal together. It is our goal to work with our community to become resilient, thrive, and feel safe. As a resource, I'd like to share a care guide. It is in both Spanish and English, and it is a national organization called Latinx Therapist Action Network. Their website is ltan.org. I'm Fabiola Agustin. I'm a clinical social worker, and I'm the founder and executive director of Sagrado Wellness.
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Bumpin' with Fiji. Thanks to DJ Mookie, incredible start of Mother's Day. We're on for a journey. We're going to discover this together. It's all vinyl that I have never listened to before.

You're listening to Keep It Bumping, live from Historic Hotel Congress. We are doing a very special edition of Keep It Bumping for you listening to KXCI. These are vinyl records, courtesy of the amazing Pepe of Sabor del Barrio. Fellow KXCI DJ, thank you so much. We are listening to these records for the first time. Some songs I recognize, some songs I do not. I Can't Stand the Rain, what an interesting rendition of that. Remix? I was skeptical at first, but I think it won me over by the end. All of these songs have been from Disco Fire, 1978. Record 1, Side 2, Special Mix. It was Eruption, I Can't Stand the Rain. Before that, Samantha sang You Keep Me Dancing, A-side. For the Meritage theme from Rocky, Gonna Fly Now. That also won me over. I was not sure how that was going to sound. Of course, Casey and the Sunshine Band, Boogie Shoes, Parliament Flashlight. One of my favorite songs of all time, Donna Summer, I Feel Love. As soon as I saw that in there, I had to start with that. And we started with the incredible She Works Hard for the Money, Donna Summer. Shout out to all the moms. We're celebrating Mother's Day, of course. Thank you, DJ Mookie. Impact carrying us over from Sunday. Wonderful start to Mother's Day and Sunday at KXCI. 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La Piña de Circo is a participatory Latin American folk gathering that takes place on Friday, May 8th from 6 to 8 p.m. At the I'm just realizing what day it is. Well, I hope everybody had fun at La Piña del Circo. But you can look forward to, on May 16th, the Madrian Archipelago Wildlife Center will host Border Wall Resistance, a bi-national border happening on Saturday, May 16th, 6 days from May 10th, which is today, from 10 a.m. to 2 p.m. in Lockheed, Arizona, at La Noria. 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This has been a community impact announcement from 91.3 KXCI Tucson. And this is how you know we're live. One of my favorite songs in the background, Got to Be Real. Oh, can we hear that bass? Okay, I'm going to restart that now so we can enjoy it together. Thanks for tuning in, KXCI Tucson 91.3. Keep it bumping. I'm Fiji. Thanks for tuning in. Let's enjoy this vinyl exploration together.

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You're listening to Keep It Bumpin'. I'm Fiji. We're live from Historic Hotel Congress. In the background, we have Car Wash. Rolls Royce. Don't worry, we will be listening to the whole thing without me talking over it in just a second. Before that, McFadden and Whitehead, Ain't No Stopping Us Now. This and all the songs before are from the 1979 Disco Super Hits, side one of the record. Before that, A Taste of Honey, Boogie Oogie. Oogie? Bonnie Pointer, Heaven Must Have Sent You. Alicia Bridges, I Love the Nightlife. Melba Moore, You Stepped Into My Life. Blondie, Heart of Glass. GQ, I Do Love You. Cheryl Lynn, Got to Be Real. One of my favorites. An incredible run. I had never heard Melba Moore, You Stepped Into My Life. I will be hearing that a lot more after this. We have more incredible music coming your way. Special vinyl edition of Keep It Bumpin'. We are exploring together. I have never heard these particular records. A lot are disco mixes. I'm very excited to discover with you. Thank you for listening to KXCI. Before we get back into the mix and really able to appreciate Car Wash, the Millions for Tucson raffle tickets are now on sale at the shop page at kxci.org. This year's first prize is a 2026 Nissan Frontier Pro 4X. As in past years, there is a second place prize of two round-trip international first-class plane tickets and the third place prize of $5,000. Tickets are just 25 cents for one and $100 for five. Sorry, $25. 25 cents for one. Okay. 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The Southern Arizona Film Society presents the Nogales International Film Festival from May 13th to 17th. The festival celebrates the Twin Cities of Nogales, Sonora, and Arizona using the border as a point of connection for filmmakers, artists, and communities. By highlighting culture, film, and industry, the festival aims to establish Nogales as a cultural hub. More information about the festival is available at soazfilm.org. This has been a community impact announcement from 91.3 KXCI Tucson. Again, that's what you're listening to. I'm Fiji. We're keeping it bumping here live from Historic Hotel Congress. Thank you for tuning in. We appreciate you.

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We have Salsa Orchestra in the background, specifically from 1978. Nice and nasty. And now in the background, Tangerine. Before that, Brick with Daz. There's also Orchestra, Tangerine, Timmy Thomas, Stone to the Bone, The Supremes, You're My Driving Wheel. I'd never heard that song before. Really liked that. Another Melba Moore, The Greatest Feeling. I chose this record particularly because I wanted to hear another Melba Moore. And of course, Rose Royce, Car Wash, iconic. Where we get back into the mix of all vinyl that we're discovering together. I have not listened to any of these specific records previously. Again, a big thank you to Pepe of Sabor del Barrio for his incredible life collection of amazing vinyl. It's his collection that's blessing your ears tonight. But again, before we get back into the mix, the Tucson Queer Trans Football Youth Soccer, or QTFC, hosts soccer camps and community events for transgender, queer, questioning, and allied youth in Tucson. From May 30th to June 20th, youths ages 6 to 15 can take part in sessions twice a week in a welcoming and playful environment. All gear, snacks, and supplies are included. No soccer experience is needed, and youth of all identities are welcome. Find details on the QTFC Tucson social media pages. This is

been a community impact announcement from 91.3 KXCI Tucson. 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And thank you for tuning in. Keep it bumming live from Historic Hotel Congress. Vinyl-only edition. Every single thing I'm playing tonight is a vinyl record that I have not heard previously. We're discovering this together. Also, a very happy Mother's Day. We're starting Sunday off well. At least I think so. Thanks for tuning in. And let's listen to Tangerine, the Salsa Orchestra, one more time.

Thank you for joining me. Keep it bumping. Amazing vinyl edition. Up next, we have Tramps Inferno, one of my favorites. And we're going to end. With Heaven Must Be Missing an Angel, Tavares.

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I'm your host, Pete Sun. Thanks so much for tuning in. Hope you like the show tonight. In this first set, I'm going to feature Bob Dylan's 1970 album, New Morning. Three songs from that album, all featuring Bob on the piano. The first one I'm going to play, called If Dogs Run Free. When this album first came out in 1970, I liked much of it, but that song I thought was terrible. I thought, what has happened to Bob Dylan? And now, many years later, I listen to it again and I kind of like it. It's really quite good. Let's see what you think. Bob Dylan, New Morning, If Dogs Run Free.

run free, why not we? Across the swooping plain. My ears hear a symphony of two mules, trains, and rain. 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That's what they explain to me. 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

must be, and that is all. 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

Bob on the piano with David Bromberg on electric guitar, Harvey Brooks on the bass, Charlie Daniels on bass on some of the songs, and Al Cooper, who co-produced the album apparently, on Oregon piano, electric guitar, and French horn. That wonderful backup vocal on If Dogs Run Free was by Maritha Stewart. New Morning, 1970.

Well, after Bob Dylan, we heard Jimmy Dale Gilmore with My Mind Has a Mind of Its Own. And then Mose Allison live with Bill Douglas and Pete Magadini, Your Mind is on Vacation. And we finished with Kaleidoscope featuring the late, great David Lindley, who died recently, multi-instrumentalist who was with Jackson Browne many, many years. Keep your mind open. 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

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I discovered KXCI one day when I was driving and changing channels on my radio, and this really funky music started playing. 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

91.3 FM KXDI Tucson, where you're listening to The Overnight Sensation with your host, Pete Sun. We started this set with the Beatles from 1964. I'm a Loser, a song written by John Lennon. And we heard the Blasters featuring Phil Alvin on the vocals, Dark Night. Nathaniel Rateliff with a John Prine song, Summer's End. We heard Norma Jean, Heaven Help the Working Girl. Dolly Parton with her song, Working Girl. And we finished with Melissa Manchester for the Working Girl. This is Duke Ellington and John Coltrane in the background in a sentimental mood.

From KXEI, this is Bonus Tracks. I'm Levi, and today I'm talking about the top hits of 2025. I created a survey to find out what 5th through 12th grade students at the Gregory School were listening to most in 2025. I think I've paired those results with the national charts. At my school, the top songs showed some clear favorites. Ordinary by Alex Warren.

was mine. Each getting 4 mentions. Close behind, 3 songs tied with 3 mentions each. Die With A Smile by Lady Gaga and Bruno Mars.

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0: What's interesting is how closely these matched the national rankings. Nationally, the number one song of 2025 was Die With A Smile by Lady Gaga and Bruno Mars, with over 1.5 billion plays.

APT by Rose and Bruno Mars was just under a billion. Ordinary by Alex Warren and Back to Friends by Somber both landed around 900 million plays.

0: What really surprised me is how similar the school and national lists were, even though listeners are very different ages. I'm Levi, and you just heard Bonus Tracks, KXCI Tucson.
1: 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You're listening to Spreading the Word with Minister John Nona, where we play good and great gospel music for you every Sunday morning. Don't ever, ever forget that God loves you all so very, very much. You are blessed and you are highly favored. We have some beautiful little music for you today. We're starting out with the Tri-City Singers. Then we're going to back that up with Mary Mary and Martha Manuzzi. So sit back, relax, and enjoy. And know that we're here with you at Spreading the Word. We'll see you back here in 20.
2: And I came to tell you, it's coming down. It's coming down. Come on, get up and let's help us do this song right here.

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God so loved the world that he gave his only begotten Son. And this Son came as a lamb. He would become a conquering king, but he came as a lamb. He would be King of Kings and Lord of Lords, but he came as a lamb, and he came for you.

seeking this lamb, and their lives would never be the same. The angelic host formed a choir and sang from the heavenlies. Wise men were wise enough to seek and bow down to this lamb. He came to seek and to save the lost. He came because he loves you. It's great to know that God so loved the world, but more important to know that God loves you.

0: away the sin of the world. He's still saving. He's still redeeming. And he's still there for you today. Receive him. Say yes to him. And he will change your life. Time cannot change him. And ages do not time him.
1: Oh!

0: Our reading today comes from Chronicles chapter 1, verses 5b through 12. And it reads, "So Solomon and the people gathered in front of it to consult the Lord. There in front of the tabernacle, Solomon went up to the bronze altar in the Lord's presence and sacrificed 1,000 burnt offerings on it. That night God appeared to Solomon and said, 'What do you want? Ask and I will give it to you.' Solomon replied to God, 'You showed faithful love to David my father, and now you have made me king in his place. O Lord God, please continue to keep your promise to David, my father, for you have made me king over a people as numerous as the dust of the earth. Give me the wisdom and knowledge to lead them properly, for who could possibly govern this great people of yours?' God said to Solomon, 'Because your greatest desire is to help your people, and you did not ask for wealth, riches, fame, or even the death of your enemies or a long life, but rather you asked for wisdom and knowledge to properly govern my people, I will certainly give you the wisdom and knowledge you requested, but I will also give you wealth, riches, and fame, such as no other king has had before you or ever will have in the future.'" Hallelujah. That is 2 Chronicles verses 5b through 12. 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
0: Next up, we have Israel, a New Breed, and then He's So Good We Do Him Again, Israel, a New Breed, and then we have Yemi Nifni, along with Vaughn Phoenix. So sit back, relax, and enjoy, and know that we're here with you at Spreading the Word. 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

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Our next show will feature Gat Mooney, the solo project of Tucson-based singer-songwriter, guitarist, and producer Gabby Montoya, known for her soulful voice and retro-inspired rock sound. A longtime presence in the Southwest music scene and bandleader of Taco Sauce and Juju Fontaine, Montoya brings a refined, solo-driven approach to her songwriting with her debut album, Into Belief, set for release in fall this year. Gat Mooney is also playing solo at Pose on May 16th with Raven and the Acolytes, and Taco Sauce is opening for Stepmom at Club Congress on June 4th, along with New Misphoria. So tune in this Monday from 8 to 10 p.m. for Locals Only on KXCI, and at 9 p.m., don't miss the chance to hear Gat Mooney live in Studio 2A. 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

0: I know you enjoyed that music because Israel and New Breed, just awesome, off the chain, and so, so anointed, and so is Yumi and Von Phoenix. So Israel and New Breed brought us It's Not Over When God's In It. Hallelujah. From the CD, God's at the Center. And it was so good and so nice, we had to play it twice. We had Israel and New Breed doing Hosanna and Moving Forward. Where Else Can I Go? That was a live recording from the CD, Jesus at the Center. And then Yemi Alafuni, excuse me and forgive me, Yemi and Von Phoenix, Behold the Lamb. Oh, one of my favorites from the single, Behold the Lamb.
1: 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The Madrean Archipelago Wildlife Center will host Border Wall Resistance, a bi-national border happening on Saturday, May 16th from 10 a.m. to 2 p.m. in Lokeel, Arizona at La Noria. 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
0: Next up, we have NCC Worship. Tasha Cobbs Leonard. We have Unveiled Worship. Then we have Oscar Williams and the Band of Life. We have Wazi Kuzwama bringing us our next set. That's a long and beautiful set, and we know you're going to enjoy it. So sit back, relax, and enjoy. If you're getting ready for church, know that we're with you at Spreading the Word. Just sit back, and we'll see you back here in 40.

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0: Beautiful music for blessed and wonderful people. Here it's spreading the word. This has started out with NCC Worship and Fall Into Kindness from the CD The Jesus Way. Miss Tasha Cobbs Leonard, anointed and blessed here at Spreading the Word. We play her often. This is a move from the CD Tasha Cobb Leonard Collection. Then she was so nice, we played her twice. Tasha Cobbs Leonard did Break Every Chain, one of my favorites from the CD Tasha Cobbs Collection. Then we had Unveiled Worship did Back to Life from the CD Every Heart. Oscar Williams and the Band of Life did Heal Our Land from the CD Speak Life, Volume 1. And Wazi Kuzawao, I'm just being blessed with these wonderful names today, Jesus, I Love You from the single of the same name.
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0: 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We'll see you back here in 20.

0: We are just so sad that we have to end, but we are so grateful that you were here with us, joining us for beautiful music here at Spreading the Word at 91.3 FM KXCI Tucson. 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Such a blessing. 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They're going to be bringing you more beautiful music for blessed and wonderful people. Our last set started out with Phil Thompson, My Worship, from the CD My Worship. We have Jay Armstrong. He brought us Nobody from the CD Nobody. Anthony Evans brought How He Loves from the CD Home. 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
0: We want to thank you so much for just being here with us. And like we ask you to do, just please stay tuned for 3 hours of the most beautiful music here at 91.3 FM KXCI Tucson. We're going to be ending up with Hezekiah Walker and the Love Fellowship Choir. God bless you and keep you.

and they're going to be doing Do You Know Jesus from the CD Experience. God bless you, keep you, and we will see you in 7 days. Hallelujah. Blessings to you. Keep us in prayer as we keep you. Goodbye now.

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1: My name is Ben Richman. I'm born and raised from Tucson, Arizona. I'm the Manager of Undergraduate Education Initiatives in the Division of Undergraduate Education at the U of A.
0: Great. Thank you so much.
2: Kumadus Kamanuk, Daniel Sestiaga Ima Mulyak. How are you doing? My name is Daniel Sestiaga. I come from the Fort Yuma Quetzal tribe in Yuma, Arizona. For all my Otham relatives, Aniam Chigik, Daniel Sestiaga.
0: Thank you both so much for taking the time to come here to KXEI Studios. So if you could talk more about what is a student's journey, how did that all start?
1: Well, Student's Journey is a program for tribal college students that are interested in transferring to a four-year university. When students are accepted into the program, they complete monthly workshops in the spring that kind of prepare them for transfer, introduce them to environmental and social justice topics, and prepare them for a summer experience. In the summer, students spend 5 weeks on campus at the University of Arizona. They live on campus. They complete an internship with a faculty member for 5 weeks based on their career interests. And they also earn 3 units of college credit in an environmental and social justice class. And just being on campus allows them to learn where everything's at, engage with the various resources that exist on campus, and feel confident in their ability to be successful there.
2: Marty and Ben, like, they came to my desk at one point and they're like, we want to talk to you. And I said, okay, what's going on? They're like, well, there's this opportunity. We think it'd be really awesome to go after it. And we started brainstorming. He was like, you know, what are you hearing at TOCC? And I said, let me unpack this. And I said, man, Ben, here's what I'm hearing in real time. Alumni are not being successful when they transfer. They are struggle busing. Like, they are having a hard time navigating the university. They're not being successful. And at the end of the day, they're either coming back to TOCC or they're just withdrawing altogether. And that's not cool, because essentially we're not preparing the workforce. And I think it just naturally kind of borne out, like, well, what if we took like a dorm experience? What if we took like an internship experience? And then essentially we were like, okay, how can we do some of this work? And I think Howery provided money to do like a feasibility study. And Marty, Ben, and I, we were like talking about all these things. And we said, okay, but we can't develop a program without having any insight. We really need to turn to the people that this is going to affect. So we interviewed students,
1: TOCC staff and faculty. And then we were able to do meetings with the managers of the various nation's departments.
2: Yeah. And basically said, you know, we want to support students in their transition. What would a program look like? So we were thinking, okay, we got to prepare this cohort of students to be able to address all of these things. How do we do that? And out of that, that's how ASJ came.
1: It was born. There you go.
2: That's where there it was.
0: Wow. So amazing. And I respect the approach that you all took to go directly to the community, not just to the students and the staff at the TOCC, and to have the support is amazing. So thank you for the work that you've done, to the both of you, Ben and Daniel, and everyone else that does work in the program, a Student's Journey.
1: Awesome. Thank you so much.
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Psalm says, you've been wounded. You've been scarred. Life's complications. Feeling defeated. With no defense. Felt like nobody would stick up for you. You wanted to quit. You said it's over.

0: That's called the Choirology Medley. Y'all remember them songs?
1: This is Dave Bazan from Pedro the Lion. 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

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How many of y'all thankful in here? Oh, because the tendency is to want to complain. But I wish you could travel and see who doesn't have what you have. How many of y'all just thankful for everything the Lord does for you? How many are just grateful that God has been so good to you? And I'm just thankful, thankful, Lord. Thankful, Jesus, for the times you stood by me when everybody had walked away. But hallelujah, I'm grateful, I'm thankful for everything that you've done.

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And she worked for some wealthy people. She was a cook. And she would cook and serve their dinner parties, wedding anniversaries, or whatever the occasion called for, she would cook for these people. And soon they began to give her clothes, their designer clothes that they weren't wearing anymore. Then they begin to tell their friends, and their friends begin to give clothes and toys that their children had outgrown and had to be would load up the car and take them home. And she piled them all up in a room. But she had a vision. Somebody had got a vision tonight. And soon had to be stretched out on faith and said, I want to go in business. I want to open up a resale shop. And she went downtown with just $50 and talked the owner of the store into letting her pay a half a month's rent. You see, that's faith. Thank you.

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0: make them black. 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And she take the tricycles and the bicycles and she spray paint them red and paint the spokes silver. And the poor kids had clothes and toys for Christmas. But then Hattie B had five children, but she had one daughter that said, she said, I'm gonna step out on faith like mother, because she said, I have a dream and a vision too.
1: Yeah.
0: Anybody here have a dream and a vision? And when Hattie B's daughter finished school, she went to another city. And when she got to that city, she decided she wanted to pursue her career and do some things that God had placed on her heart. And it looked like doors began to open for Hattie B's daughter. And soon Hattie B's daughter was able to join a group and travel from one place to the other. But listen, when Hattie B's daughter had reached a heights unknown, Hattie B got sick. And her daughter went back home and nursed Hattie B. Y'all ready to hear my story? And nursed Hattie B until Hattie B passed away. Then by faith, her daughter went back to that same city, and there were some more doors open for her. And then she just kept on going higher and higher, and looked like doors kept opening over and over for her. Over and over. And after 40 years, she's still going. Wait a minute. Let me tell y'all something here.

Yeah!

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As you know, we're celebrating Mother's Day, and I'm thinking about my dear mother, Dr. Milreed, and we're definitely going to play this selection again because this was one of hers.

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I'm a volunteer DJ here at KXCI Tucson. To me, KXCI sounds like real radio, real music, and real people. The thing I love most about KXCI is the variety of music. You can hear everything from classic rock to country to blues to new music to worldwide music to jazz. 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I'm Roger, and I want to thank you for tuning in.

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We thank you for washing all the muddy and dirty clothes. We even thank you for wiping our runny nose. We thank you for drying away our childhood tears, all of the many ones that we shed coming up through the years. We thank you for caring, mothers, if you don't mind. We thank you for sharing. We still remember times when we asked you for money, and Lord knows you didn't have any. But not once

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And she worked for some wealthy people. She was a cook. And she would cook and serve their dinner parties, wedding anniversaries, or whatever the occasion called for, she would cook for these people. And soon they began to give her clothes, their designer clothes that they weren't wearing anymore. Then they begin to tell their friends, and their friends begin to give clothes and toys that their children had outgrown. And Hattie B would load up the car and take them home. And she piled them all up in a room. But she had a vision. Somebody had got a vision tonight. And soon had to be stretched out on faith and said, I want to go in business. I want to open up a resale shop. And she went downtown with just $50 and talked the owner of the store into letting her pay a half a month's rent. You see, that's faith.

somebody help me here tonight. And during the Christmas, people would be lined up all around the corner, because what Hattie B would do, she'd take the little white dolls and she'd paint them black. And make them new clothes to put on their back. And she'd take the tricycles and the bicycles and she'd spray paint them red and paint the spokes silver. And the poor kids had clothes and toys for Christmas. But then Hattie B had five children, but she had one daughter that said, she said, I'm gonna step out on faith like mother, because she said, I have a dream and a vision too. Yeah. Anybody here have a dream and a vision? Yeah. And when Hattie B's daughter finished school, she went to another city. And when she got to that city, she decided she wanted to pursue her career and do some things that God had placed on her heart. And it looked like doors began to open for Hattie B's daughter. And soon Hattie B's daughter was able to join a group and travel from one place to the other. But listen, when Hattie B's daughter had reached a heights unknown, Hattie B got sick. And her daughter went back home and nursed Hattie B. Y'all ready to hear my story? And nursed Hattie B until Hattie B passed away. Then by faith, her daughter went back to that same city, and there were some more doors open for her. And then she just kept on going higher and higher, and looked like doors kept opening over and over for her. Wait a minute, let me tell y'all something here. I'm Hattie B's daughter. Yeah. Yeah. Yeah. And I'm still going. Yeah. I'm still holding on. Look at me tonight. God has seen my vision through. Song I'm gonna sing.

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How many know you had a good mother? How many have a good mother? Well, somebody on the shout out.

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bitch kept me off a drug. I gotta move on into. They said for me to move on, say the tape is running out, but it didn't run out. I just believe, anybody believe you're gonna see your mother again? I believe I'm gonna see her. I believe I'm gonna meet her.

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1: Mother had 5 children, and only 2 of us are left today. That's it, one right there, my sister. I'm telling you, she knows. She knows all about it. In this building tonight. I got some witnesses. Go ahead on, honey. Yeah, that's it. Go on and praise. Go on and praise him. Praise him. He's worthy. He's worthy of the praise.

crack house. Only house my mother went to was the church house. All right, Jerry, I'm gonna move on. I know you said the tape was about to run out, but I'm gonna move.

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And this has been a community impact announcement from 91.3 KXEI Tucson. And it is getting about that time for me to get out of here. Always in closing, want to thank you for tuning in and supporting the gospel here at KXEI. We ask you to come back next week, start all over again. 5 a.m. spreading the word with Minister Janona, followed by The Gospel Truth with Tracy. I want to remind you at the top of the hour is Bird Notes followed by American Roots with Terry. You go out and make it a great day. Be blessed, but more importantly, be a blessing to someone else.

0: This is Bird Noir. I'm Private Eye Michael Stein. It was storming that night. A hard rain, hammering on the roof, when my phone rang.
1: Michael, I've got a missing bird. Well, birds, actually.
0: It was my friend Billy, the mail carrier.
1: This time of year, the town's usually chock full of birds on their way north. But I ain't seen head nor tails of any birds since this rain began. Not even the regulars on my route. Come to think of it, I almost never see birds in the rain, nor sleet, nor snow, nor hail. Where are they disappearing to, Michael?
0: Aha! They say this is nice weather for ducks, but not every bird gets on so swimmingly with the rain. Most birds will perch somewhere nice and sheltered and wait the weather out.
1: What, birds ain't got good enough rain jackets then?
0: That's not quite it. Feathers make a great raincoat. The problem is flying. When a storm rolls in, the air pressure drops, and that less dense air makes flight mighty difficult. And since birds have an ear for air pressure in a way that people don't, they'll often take shelter before we notice the coming storm.
1: So you say my bird buddies, they're hunkering down right now.
0: Indeed they are, Billy. But when these storms finally let up, the streets will be bustling with migratory birds. For Bird Note, I'm Private Eye Michael Stein.

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You have it tuned to American Roots here at 91.3 FM KXCI Tucson and streaming everywhere at kxci.org. I'm Terry Mason, and I'm broadcasting live from our studio at Historic Hotel Congress in downtown Tucson. A big thank you to Mario for another wonderful gospel truth this morning. It is Mother's Day, and I hope all the mothers and grandmothers out there have a wonderful day. I have a lot to get to. In this first set, we'll hear new Tedeschi Trucks Band, but let's get started with River Eckert.

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I'm Terry, and I'm broadcasting live from our studio at Historic Hotel Congress in downtown Tucson. We just heard new music by Tedeschi Trucks Band, What in the World, and the new album is Future Soul. Before that, the Dirty Dozen Brass Band from New Orleans and Widespread Panic gave us their version of Superstition, and that could be found on the 2000 album, Another Joyous Occasion. Leon Russell and the Shelter People were in there with The Hard Rain's Gonna Fall, and that's from their self-titled release from 1971. And we started the set off with new music by River Eckert. He has a brand new debut album, self-titled. He's 17 years old and lives in New Orleans, and is quite a great pianist and vocalist. We heard the track, Painting Pictures. In the background today, I have Delvon Lamar Organ Trio. The album is Cold as Weiss from 2022, and they're from Seattle. I have some Ashley McBride and Dion coming up in the next set, but first, a donation comes in many forms, a sustaining gift, an all-at-once gift, even that extra vehicle you no longer need. 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The Southern Arizona Film Society presents the Nogales International Film Festival from May 13th to 17th. The festival celebrates the Twin Cities of Nogales, Sonora, and Arizona, using the border as a point of connection for filmmakers, artists, and communities. 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We'll start the next set with Yonder Mountain String Band.

All these places have their moments. With lovers and friends, I still can recall. Some are dead and some are living in my life.

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I'm Terry here at KXCI Tucson 91.3 FM. We just heard Valerie June with Running and Searching. That was a single that was released last year. Before that, Johnny Cash's cover of the Beatles tune In My Life. You can find that on the album American Four, The Man Comes Around, which was released in 2002. Dion and Carlin Carter were in there with An American Hero. That's off Dion's album from 2024, Girlfriends. It's a very good album. That is the Dion DiMucci, who had a lot of hits in the 50s and 60s, like, oh gosh, so many to list. But he was a great performer back in the 50s and 60s. Ashley McBride was in there. She has a new album, Wild, and we heard the track Creosote. And we started the set off with Yonder Mountain String Band, Brand New Heartache, and the new album is Good as True. I have some Gillian Welch and Green Sky Bluegrass coming up in the next set. A qualified charitable organization, a qualified charitable distribution from your retirement account is an excellent way to support KXCI and receive tax benefits. 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Tucson Queer Trans Football Club Youth Soccer, or QTFC, hosts soccer camps and community events for transgender, queer, questioning, and allied youth in Tucson. From May 30th to June 20th, youth ages 6 to 15 can take part in sessions twice a week in a welcoming and playful environment. All gear, snacks, and supplies are included. No soccer experience is needed, and youth of all identities are welcome. Find details on the QTFC Tucson social media pages. This has been a community impact announcement from 91.3 KXCI Tucson. We'll get the next set started with Marcus King and the Marcus King Band.

because

This is American Roots at KXCI Tucson. I'm Terry. We just heard Dinah Washington, Cry Me a River, and that's from the 1959 album, What a Difference a Day Makes. Before that, Otis Redding with Respect. He wrote that song and released it in 1965. Aretha Franklin made a huge hit of it in 1967. Green Sky Bluegrass was in there with Billy Strings. We heard the track Reverend, and the most recent album is 25. Apparently, Billy Strings was goofing around with a skateboard and broke his leg, so much of his tour for the remainder of the year is being postponed. Gillian Welch and David Rawlings were in there with Drytown, and that's off of Boots No. 1, the official Revival bootleg from 2016. And we started this set off with Marcus King and the Marcus King Band, Heartlands, and that's off the recent album, Darling Blue. I've had the Delvon Lamar Organ Trio in the background today. The album is Cold as Weiss. It's just a minute before 11 a.m. here in Tucson. Currently, it's about 85 degrees outside. The high today should be around 100, so stay safe out there, folks. You have it tuned to American Roots here at 91.3 FM, KXCI Tucson, and streaming everywhere at kxci.org. I'm Terry Mason, and I'm broadcasting live from our studio at Historic Hotel Congress in downtown Tucson, Arizona. We'll start the next set with Nashville band Queer Country.

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Here's Casey Musgraves.

You have attuned to American Roots here at 91.3 FM KXCI Tucson. I'm Terry. And we just heard Buddy Guy along with Peter Frampton. Yes, that Peter Frampton. With It Keeps Me Young, and that's off the album from last year, Ain't Done With the Blues by Buddy Guy. Before that, Elizabeth Cotton with Freight Train, and that's off the 1989 release, Freight Train and Other North Carolina Folk Songs and Tunes. That was probably her most famous release, Freight Train. Allison Russell was in there with a new tune, Rainbows, that was just released. Casey Musgraves has a new album, Middle of Nowhere, and you heard the track Loneliest Girl. And we started everything off with Queer Country, The Right Wrong Thing. That's from the release last year, Volume 1. I have some Iron and Wine and Michaela Davis coming up in the next set. But I wanted to let you know that the Madrean Archipelago Wildlife Center will host Border Wall Resistance, a bi-national border happening on Saturday, May 16th, from 10 a.m. to 2 p.m. in Lokill, Arizona at Lenoria. Gather in the San Rafael Valley for a day of community, art, and advocacy for wildlife and migration. Participants can bring signs, songs, poetry, and a creative spirit. Learn more at mawcenter.org. This has been a community impact announcement from 91.3 KXCI Tucson. We'll get the next set started with new music by Willie Nelson.

My name is Chris Miranda. I am a DJ at Electric Feel on Friday nights, 8 p.m. to 10 p.m. And we play a variety of types of electronic music, ranging from house, disco, techno, drum and bass, tech house, everything in between. To me, KXCI sounds like a breath of fresh air. 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I get to show people what I do, my craft. 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

This is American Roots at 91.3 FM, KXCI Tucson. I'm Terry, and we just heard the California Honey Drops. They're a Bay Area band with Just One More, and that's from their album from 2020 of the same name. Michaela Davis and Madison Cunningham were before that with Looking Through Rose-Colored Glasses, and Michaela Davis's new album is Graceland Away. Iron and Wine was in there with Grace Notes, and that's off the new album Hen's Teeth. And we started the set off with new music by Willie Nelson, We'd Make a Good Movie, and the new album is Dream Chaser. I have some Margot Price and Brian Lopez coming up in the final set. 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La Rosa hosts a wide range of events, including musical performances, speaker series, community celebrations, and more. More information, a full calendar of events, parking FAQs, and tickets to all events are available at larosatucson.org. 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Here's the Mavericks with Maggie Rose.

We just heard Lucinda Williams with Lowlife off her most recent release, World's Gone Wrong. Before that, Brian Lopez, local artist from Tucson, El Vagabundo, and that's from his 2010 EP, El Blanco. Margot Price was in there with Rita Blue, her cover of Guy Clark's song from the 1970s, and the new album is Old Number One Revisited. And we started the set off with the Mavericks and Maggie Rose with Look Around You, and that's from the 2024 release Moon and Stars. I've had Devin Lamar, Organ Trio, in the background today. Thanks so much for joining me for today's version of American Roots here at 91.3 FM KXCI Tucson and streaming at kxci.org. I'm Terry Mason, and I'm broadcasting live from our studio at Historic Hotel Congress in downtown Tucson, Arizona. We'll go to the top of the hour with the Devin Lamar Organ Trio, followed by Tucson Voices, and then at the top of the hour, Jazz Sunday. Have a great week, everybody. Take care.

0: Hi, I'm Felipe Garcia, the president and CEO at BC Tucson. So I think that it's very important the community gets behind something that is ours. This from Tucson. KXCI, you're placeholders of a space. You are not owning Tucson Voice. You are just a conduit to it. So for us to invest in community radio, to invest in KXCI, to support, to listen, it's a great way to, again, keep our identity. That is beautiful. I'm always fascinated by artists and where do they get their inspiration? Where do they find it? Sometimes we go very deep into the inspiration. Sometimes it's just random places and random that something pops. And I think we all do that. We all go through experiences in our lives that really build you and connect with you. And it's hard to describe. And to me, the work of KXCI or the role that plays in the community, it's so important. I remember, first time I learned about KXCI was when I moved to Tucson back in 1994. I have no car back then, and I borrowed a friend's car. And back in the day, you had to like manually tune radio stations, stumble into KXCI, and then I'm like, wow, this is interesting. And then I heard the community radio, and I'm like, I'm from Mexico originally, so no idea what meant community radio, and I started looking into it, and I said, what a cool idea. What a great concept. To me, it was by accident that I bumped into it. I'm happy and I'm proud to have it here in the community. 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
1: 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Or almost afternoon, I guess. Here we're about a minute shy of noon here at 91.3 FM, KXCI Tucson. Welcome to Jazz Sunday. This is Van Man bringing it to you. First two songs are cat-related here on Mother's Day because of us finding a cat last night and it being a big, long thing to try to figure out what we do with this cat. So anyway, we've got four dogs. We can't keep it. Anyway, so to start things off here from Disney Jazz, Everybody Wants to Be a Cat, Volume 1. Here's Roy Hargrove with Everybody Wants to Be a Cat.

I am Danae. I discovered KXCI one day when I was driving and changing channels on my radio, and this really funky music started playing. 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

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Welcome to Jazz Sunday here on Mother's Day, May 10th, 2026. Roy Hargrove, Everybody Wants to Be a Cat from Disney Jazz Volume 1. Lou Donaldson, Calling All Cats from Blues Walk. Pat Metheny Group, he's going to be playing over at La Rosa today at 3:30 and 7:30. That's the song Are You Going With Me from his classic album Off Ramp from 1982. Larry Fuller, Never Let Me Go from Overjoyed, and Dave Frischberg with Our Love Rolls On from Dave Frischberg Classics. 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The Southern Arizona Film Society presents the Nogales International Film Festival from May 13th to the 17th. The festival celebrates the Twin Cities of Nogales, Sonora, and Arizona using the border as a point of connection for filmmakers, artists, and communities. By highlighting culture, film, and industry, the festival aims to establish Nogales as a cultural hub. Information about the festival is available at soazfilm.org, and this has been a community impact announcement from KXEI 91.3 Tucson. Well, the story, the longer version of the story, is we have a dog that we call Bluey, even though she's pure white. She's got blue eyes. Anyway, she brought in a Colorado River toad, and of course, I had to take it and throw it over the wall. And then meanwhile, my family brought her into the shower and washed everything out of her they could, and then took her to the emergency vet. And she was fine. And on the way home from the emergency vet, they found a cat in the middle of the road. So they stopped to get the cat. And my daughter almost stepped on a snake getting the cat. We have four dogs at the house. So the cat is stuck in a room. So if anybody wants a cat, reach out to me. And so that's the longer version of the story. So coming up next here, we've got Arturo Sandoval. His latest release, absolutely awesome, is called Sangu, and I'm going to play the song Azulito.

You know, nobody makes music like this without being aware that people have come before us. And there have been a lot of people that come before us. I'm not just talking about Beethoven and Bach and Dizzy and Chano and Mario and Machito, Puente and Rodriguez, Mongo Santa Maria, Lou Perez, Dizzy Gillespie, Miles Davis, John Coltrane, Cannonball Adderley. Oh, so many people, I can't name them all. But we like to take their spirit and try to continue it. And we'd like you to join us and take the energy of this music and

It's straight up 1 o'clock here at 91.3 FM, KXCI Tucson. That was The Three Sounds, Gene Harrison, The Three Sounds, with Fallen in Love with Love from Bottoms Up from 1959 on Blue Note. Diana Krall, I'll String Along with You from When I Look in Your Eyes. Quincy Jones and Bill Cosby from the original Jam Sessions 1969. That was the song Toe Jam, featured Tom Scott on soprano sax, Victor Feldman on vibes, Joe Sample on Fender Rhodes, Ray Brown on bass, and Paul Humphrey on drums. Great stuff. Just ignore the Bill Cosby reference. Bobby Matos and Heritage Ensemble with Song for Judd from Live at La Peña. Arturo Sandoval at the top of the set with Azulito from Sangu, his latest release on TM Records. So here in the background, I think I want to read the story that's on the album. It's by Harry Scholer. The album's called Echoes, and he literally every song is about some memory of him meeting these folks or having them affect his life in some way. This one says, in my first year at Berkeley, I was 18 years old and not very knowledgeable about musicians past the swing era. Across the street from one of Berkeley's buildings was a burger joint, and every time I walked in, the guy that owned it would say in an exaggerated voice, Michelangelo! I probably didn't even know who Michelangelo was, but he did have long hair and a beard, so he welcomed me like that every time I walked in to get a burger. The burgers cost 40 cents and were loaded with pepper, and then when you got the toppings, he would take spoonfuls of tomatoes, lettuce, onions, pickles, and throw them all over the burger. That particular day, I had two of those scrumptious burgers, and I was in heaven to say the least. They only had a few tables, and I was lucky to get one. As I sat there eating my 40-cent burgers, a man came over to me and asked if he could join me. I said yes, and he sat and started eating his 40-cent burgers. He told me he was James Williams and started telling me stories. I didn't even know who James Williams was, or Art Blakey, who he played with over 10 albums over a four-year period of time. But he talked to me as if I were the most important person in the world. To this day, it was the best lunch I ever had. So this song is called J.W. Michelangelo and the 40 Cent Burger for James Williams. 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Tucson Queer Trans Football Club Youth Soccer, or QTFC, hosts soccer camps and community events for transgender, queer, questioning, and allied youth in Tucson. 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All gear, snacks, and supplies are included. No soccer experience is needed, and youth of all identities are welcome. Find details on the QTFC Tucson social media pages. This has been a community impact announcement from 91.3 KXCI Tucson. So, coming up next, I got something by Eddie Lockjaw Davis and probably Harold Land, and we'll see where things take us from that point. The chat is open. I keep on forgetting to mention that, but if I'm on live, the chat's usually open. Keep listening. It's 91.3 KXCI Tucson, and this is Jazz Sunday.

Hi, this is Bridget, one of the hosts of Locals Only, Mondays from 8 to 10 p.m. on 91.3 KXCI Tucson. Each week, we celebrate our local music community, and from 9 to 10 p.m., we host a live performance and interview from legendary Studio 2A. Our next show will feature Gat Mooney, the solo project of Tucson-based singer-songwriter, guitarist, and producer Gabby Montoya, known for her soulful voice and retro-inspired rock sound. A longtime presence in the Southwest music scene and bandleader of Taco Sauce and Juju Fontaine, Montoya brings a refined, solo-driven approach to her songwriting with her debut album, Into Belief, set for release in fall this year. Gat Mooney is also playing solo at Pose on May 16th with Raven and the Acolytes, and Taco Sauce is opening for Stepmom at Club Congress on June 4th, along with New Misphoria. So tune in this Monday from 8 to 10 p.m. for Locals Only on KXCI, and at 9 p.m., don't miss the chance to hear Gat Mooney live in Studio 2A. Learn more and listen to past performances on the Locals Only page at kxci.org.

Some nice long songs on that set. Eddie Lockjaw Davis featuring Shirley Scott, a song called Simmerin from the Eddie Lockjaw Davis Cookbook, Volume 3. Simmerin. Elian Elias, So Nice, Samba de Verão from Dreamer. And Harold Land Quintet at the end of the set there with Mirror Mind Rose from The Fox from 1959. Here in the background, from an album entitled Reflections, this is the only one that's not terribly reflective. This is funky. It's called Funk Sugo, and this is by the Jesse Davis Quartet on Cellar Records. He's got Spike Wilner playing piano for him, Louis Nash on drums, and John Weber on bass. Spike Wilner runs a club in New York City, and of course Cellar is run by Corey Weeds. Coming up in the next set, we're going to play some Emmett Cohen, get to some Lee Morgan, and who knows, we'll make it up as we go from that point. A qualified charitable distribution from your retirement account is an excellent way to support KXCI and receive tax benefits. As you plan your required minimum distributions for the year, considering your using your IRA account to maximize your charitable giving. 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La Peña del Circo is a participatory Latin American folk music gathering that takes place. Already took place. Never mind. Anyway, music.arizona.edu/events is where you can find out about all sorts of interesting events out there. And this has been a KXCI Community Impact Announcement. This is why you're supposed to pre-read them, Vance. This is Van Man. The chat is open. And if you have anything you want to talk about, we've been enjoying sharing stories back and forth there. And I think I'll just let Jesse do his thing here.

it's alright, my man. Yeah, it's alright. I want y'all to know that I got a woman waiting for you.

This one is Steve Wilson, Enduring Science. Song is called The Eyes of Love. It's a Quincy Jones song. Ray Charles with I Got a Woman live in concert from 1965, back when ABC and Paramount were together. Now CBS and Paramount are together. New Ma by Lee Morgan from The Cooker. That's his fifth solo album at age 19. And it's the first album to feature all of his own compositions. And Emma Cohen's first release is called In the Element, and that was a song called Just Deserts, or perhaps it was misspelled and it's supposed to mean Just Deserts, but it says Just Deserts on the album, so that's what we'll go with. And on that Steve Wilson that we're listening to, you've got Joe Locke on vibraphone, Renee Rosnes on piano and Rhodes, Kendrick Scott on drums. Wow, there's some serious talent out there. Amazing. 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The Madrian Archipelago Wildlife Center will host Border Wall Resistance, a bi-national border, happening on Saturday, May 16th from 10 a.m. to 2 p.m. in Lochiel, Arizona at La Noria. 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Participants can bring signs, songs, poetry, and a creative spirit. 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

In that last set, you heard Ben Wolfe with a song simply called Blues from Anytime Now from 2026 Resident Art Records. Charles Ruggiero, Let's Cool One, featuring Bob Reynolds and Mike Girola. Charles Ruggiero plays Monk live at the Baked Potato, a club in LA, actually Studio City. If you happen to be in LA in May 20th, he's doing Chick and Chuck Mangione. I just think that's, he's got an interesting sense of humor, that's for sure. Tumbao Bravo, featuring Paul Vornhagen, a song called Gia No Cry. Ricky Lee Jones, Love Is Gonna Bring Us Back Alive from Flying Cowboys. Daggerboard, Running Into One from Daggerboard, The Skipper and Mike Clark. That's what you're listening to now, but before that you heard Brian Lynch featuring Charles McPherson, a song called The Juggler. The album is called Torchbearers and Charles McPherson is the star featured performer on that one of Strata East fame. 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I've enjoyed bringing you the music here on Jazz Sunday. Stay tuned for our public affairs programming. But Flicks before that, talking about a movie you may have seen, actually. It's one I've seen. See if you agree with him on your review of this movie. Next set is going to start with some Les McCann. We're going to finish with a song that if I ever decided to have an outro music, this song would probably be my outro music. But I usually try to play it just a couple times a year just to remind myself of how cool it is.

That's George Duke with Lazy Sunday Afternoon. Felt like that was appropriate on this 100 degree day here. That's from his album Is Love Enough from 1997. Bill Frisell with Show Me from History Mystery. Keith Jarrett with The Wind from the Paris concert. Richard Groove Holmes and Les McCann with Me and Groove. Finishing up here now with a short little ditty by Oscar Peterson, and then stay tuned for Flicks and your public affairs program here at 91.3 FM KXCI Tucson. I will not be back till the end of June at this slot, so stay tuned. I believe that I've got Jimmy D covering for me.

0: This is Flicks, and I'm the film snob, Chris DeShiel.
1: I missed seeing Begonia, the latest film from Greek director Yorgos Lanthimos, when it was playing in theaters. I was a bit wary after being disappointed by his big spectacle Poor Things a few years ago, but I finally caught up recently and was unexpectedly taken with it. Lanthimos's radical absurdist style caught on in Hollywood, yet he's remained thoroughly nonconformist, using weird, unsettling humor to draw painful conclusions about human nature. Begonia feels different in a way, even though it stars Emma Stone again, and Jesse Plemons, who is in Kinds of Kindness, another bleak item in the director's catalog. With Begonia, Lanthimos kind of stumbled into the project, which was supposed to be directed by Korean filmmaker Jong Joon-hwan as a remake of his 2003 film Save the Green Planet, which I haven't seen but had great reviews. Ill health forced Jong to step aside, with Lanthimos agreeing to take over. The story is more linear and focused than usual with him, at least until the bizarre ending. Jesse Plemons plays a slovenly beekeeper and conspiracy theorist named Teddy, who has a weird look in his eyes, like a true believer in religious cults. He's enlisted his mentally disabled cousin Don, played by a young autistic actor named Aiden Delvis, in a crusade to save the planet from creatures that originated in the Andromeda Galaxy and who are responsible for our current social and environmental degradation. Teddy and Don live like hermits in a house in the country that Teddy has inherited from his mother, who is comatose in a nearby hospice. We first meet them training for their cosmic mission, running and exercising together. Teddy works in a factory run by a driven, abrasive CEO named Michelle Fuller and played by Emma Stone. Michelle spouts a sort of New Age-style corporate psychobabble, and she's clearly an arrogant narcissist of the purest order. Teddy has become convinced that Michelle is actually one of the occupying Andromedan aliens. He and his cousin abduct her using knockout drugs, shave her head because Teddy says the hair gives her power, and tie her up in their basement, demanding that she take them to her mothership where they can confront the alien emperor in order to save humanity. The screenplay is by the talented comedy writer Will Tracy, and the dialogue is darkly funny, while also managing to be genuinely appalling. Lanthimos focuses on Teddy's dedication and utter conviction, rather than how silly his beliefs happen to be. The picture becomes a cat-and-mouse struggle between Teddy and Michelle, who is very clever and manipulative in her attempts to free herself. The movie draws us into this bizarre, isolated conspiracy mindset effectively, until the viewer might start feeling a little crazy like the characters. There's a serious theme behind Begonia, the climate crisis and its threat to human life. It dovetails with Lanthimos' bitterly satiric viewpoint. Plemons is more energetic in this role than I've seen him before. Stone is fine in her difficult part. Delvis practically steals the picture as poor cousin Don. The fantastic ending is absurd, hilarious, and sad.
0: This has been Flicks, and I'm the film snob.
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5: Hello, Tucson. I hope you're having a cool and happy Mother's Day this lovely Sunday. Thanks for joining us at 91.3 KXCI. This is Aspen Green, and I'm here with my co-host, Kathy Harris. And we're bringing you Broad Perspectives Radio, a program by women, about women, but for everyone. Today, we have a different but most interesting show with Caroline Fioramonte, a teacher at Pueblo High School, featuring an assignment she gave her students to interview their moms, grandmoms, or other women that influenced their lives. We owe our teachers and early childhood educators so much. A wonderful show for Mother's Day, I might add. I'm very excited to hear about it, Kathy.
6: Thanks, Aspen. We are very excited to have this wonderful teacher with us today. Caroline Fioramonte is a native Canadian. She's been a teacher for over 27 years, starting her career in Vancouver, British Columbia, and currently teaches at Pueblo High School. She's taught everything from anger management to eighth grade boys to sexual education for girls, but mostly she's taught English and creative writing. For Caroline, those are the best subjects because students can dig down deep into their soul and listen hard, figuring out their lives through narrative and working out the lives of others through metaphor. Caroline has two daughters. Lily is 24 and a hospice nurse, and Milena, 19, just finished her first year at Dalhousie University in Halifax. Now that her kids are on their own, Caroline spends her time camping out in her little camper van, hiking with her dog Ryder, reading, knitting, and thinking of new ways to teach cool stuff in the classroom. That's great. Okay, welcome to our show, Caroline.
7: Thank you so much.
6: Well, so you taught in Vancouver before coming to Tucson. How long ago did you come to Tucson?
7: Well, while I was in Vancouver, I married an American and we moved to Michigan. But in 2006, we relocated to Tucson. I've been here ever since.
6: Okay, so you've been here a while. I can't help but think Tucson is pretty different from Vancouver. How was it adjusting to the climate and environment here?
7: Well, Michigan was closer to what I was used to when I lived in Toronto, but nothing prepared me for Tucson, for sure. I love the winter. I love cold and sweaters and boots. But when I got here, I felt so exposed under that sun and limited for about 6 months of the year. And you wouldn't have liked me back then. I was going from air-conditioned space to air-conditioned space, but I love it now. I'm acclimated. I love the desert. Yeah, for sure. It's great.
6: Good. We're glad you like it. Most people come here and they hate the cold. So it was a little more of an adjustment for you. Well, okay. Since you taught in both cities, I'm curious, are the schools or the school systems in Canada different from the U.S., and are the students any different?
7: Ooh, it's hard to talk about schools and teaching without getting political, and I don't necessarily want to get political today because this show is about the students, but I guess suffice to say that for me, young people are the same everywhere. They have worries and angst and joy and fears and excitement and pain. So my students in Toronto, Vancouver, Ann Arbor, Tucson, they have more similarities than differences for sure. But the system, yeah, that's a different story. The culture of teaching and the culture of a school, very different. The priorities of the state in which you live. Yeah, in Canada, I felt like a professional. I felt like an adult. The country and the province, they respect unions. We had the power to fight hard for excellent teaching and learning conditions. We had the power to make change. I felt respected, I guess, and valued and relevant. I love to teach, but if it makes sense, I don't love the system in which I teach. I don't like what standardized testing does to my students and to my teaching. And all of that together contributes to a culture and an environment that's not always conducive to learning and mutual respect and collaboration. It kind of saddens me, but I'm thankful every day that I landed at Pueblo.
6: Okay, well, we appreciate those comments. And, you know, this would be a topic for a program all unto itself.
7: Exactly. So, for sure.
6: Okay, well, you teach now at Pueblo. What do you teach and what grades do you teach there?
7: I teach 11th and 12th grade English and creative writing. I just feel like the luckiest girl in the world sometimes because my students are amazing and they mean the world to me. My colleagues, they're supportive, they're brilliant, they're fun. And my administration trusts me to teach to my passions and they allow me autonomy. And I don't think I could be anywhere else, really.
6: Okay, it's nice to hear that you're so happy with the school that you're in. And it is Teacher Appreciation Week, so we just want to say we do appreciate you.
7: Thank you.
6: We're so glad that you're here. But let's talk about what we're doing today. Tell us about the assignment that you gave to your students and why you gave it.
7: Sure. Well, March was Women's History Month, and the theme this year was women's stories and narratives. So in the spirit of that theme and also recognizing the importance of oral history, especially to the community which I serve, I asked my seniors to interview a woman who's made a difference in their lives. There was some grumbling at first, but then they jumped on board. And the interviews served as sort of their background research. And then I asked students to identify a theme that emerged from the interview. And finally, to write up the story as sort of a tribute using some details from the interview, but ultimately focusing on the effect that this woman has had on them.
6: Okay. And when you read or when you saw their interviews and read what they wrote out, did it surprise you when you read them?
7: Absolutely. Gave me great joy, for sure. I cry often when I grade their work, and they can tell you, just because so much of it comes from the heart. But so many students thanked me for this opportunity because they discovered things about this woman that they hadn't known before and they might never have known. And then when I was listening to some of the recorded interviews, the subjects also thanked their interviewer for allowing them to release their story, to get it out, and for someone being interested in it. And as an educator, I couldn't ask for more out of an assignment, for sure.
6: That sounds great. And when we heard about your assignment, we were really anxious to have some of these interviews on our show, and the kids themselves read their own little interviews. So that makes it even better. So let's get started. Let's listen to the first one. Who's the first one?
7: Well, the first piece is from Paulina Rojas. And Paulina told me that the assignment made her feel connected, strong, and safe. I love that. And in addition, the interview gave her mother some relief because she was allowed to share her life.
6: Okay, so let's hear Paulina.
8: Being a woman has such a variety of meanings to everyone. Women have created this world and every single one of us. My mother is one of my women. She raised me and created my childhood. She has such a strong character and an amazing heart. We all have a past. This past has shaped us and has created an opportunity for us to become better people. Women have fought, and their efforts in this world should be appreciated and admired. My mother is a warrior. The way she was raised by her mother taught her to always stand up for herself and be strong. When she was with my father, she was mistreated. This went on for a long time because she felt like she needed him to live with me and my siblings. She decided one day to stand up for herself like the independent woman she became and to praise the independency she was raised with. Even if she did have three kids and had a support system with my father, she stood up for herself and her kids looking for a better life. When a woman has kids, they are loved endlessly. Kids are a creation of their mother. A mother will do anything it takes to give their kids an opportunity in a safe place regardless of their situation. My mother fought for my siblings and I, and this takes strength. Leaving your husband and your home looking for something better for yourself and your kids is something amazing, something forever appreciated. Being able to complete this interview with my mother, who means the world to me, is something I will always be grateful for. I have connected with her in a very deep way. She is my mother. She has struggled for me, and her story is not the only one. Many women all around live the same trauma, and many don't leave. They are in fear of consequences, and they need to understand they have the power to get up and walk away. They need to do it for themselves and appreciate their value. Something better will always be waiting for you, and those in your care will forever cherish what efforts you have made for them.
6: Oh, that was so touching that when she said a woman has a kid, she'll do anything to give her kids a safe place no matter what. She really picked up on a lot of things. And I thought it was interesting. She also said that doing this interview resulted in her connecting to her mother in a deeper way. So that says a lot for your assignment, too. So let's listen to the next one. Who do we have?
7: Sure. Our next piece is from Sophia Espinoza. Sophia is in the school choir. She's very quiet. When approaching this assignment, though, she told me she was both nervous and excited, but her focus was all about appreciation and gratitude for this important woman in her life.
6: Okay, let's listen to Sophia.
8: My mom is the strongest woman I know. I strive to be as strong and determined as her. My mom had a rough upbringing. She grew up with alcoholic parents who often abused drugs as well. She basically raised her own siblings. It makes me sad to think she barely had a childhood of her own. On top of raising her siblings, she had to take care of herself and go to school. And so she got pregnant with me at 17. She had to drop out of school and ended up living with my dad's family for a while. My mom went through a rough divorce with my dad and we got our own apartment. My mom went back to school to be a dental assistant and was making a decent living. The first time I met my stepdad was the first time I witnessed one of my parents' fights become physical. My mom was on the floor as my dad was on top of her back, restraining her hands. I don't remember what they were arguing about exactly, but I remember being scared. Now my mom is remarried and had another son. She decided to go back to school to become a respiratory therapist and makes a great living. She's grown so much mentally, and I see how independent she is. It's inspiring. I believe her story deserves to be told because she's come a long way on her own. With no stable parental figures growing up, you don't have much to go off of when it comes to parenting, especially as a teen mom. But my mom has done an amazing job raising my siblings and I. She's an amazing woman who inspires me to do better every day.
6: Well, she really shows a lot of empathy for her mom who had to raise her siblings because her own parents had alcohol addictions and she had a difficult life. But she became a dental assistant and then a respiratory therapist and makes a good living now. And Sophia feels that her mom is independent now and a good role model for her. That's fabulous. Okay, who's next, Caroline?
7: Next up is Ileana Amador. Ileana is a gifted spoken word poet, as well as an inspired thinker and writer. She described the interview experience as tender and humbling. Ileana is interested in becoming an activist on behalf of her community, the Pascua-Yaqui tribe.
6: Wow, very impressive. Let's listen to Ileana.
8: My mother, who for the past 43 years have gone through a lot to get where she's at. I chose her for this interview because she is one of the first women to show me courage and to help find my strength within myself. Her bravery and persevering soul always spoke to me in ways that she knew I needed as a growing woman myself. Motherhood always gets overlooked by society. It's unrecognized, and some people don't understand how hard it is. Despite what my mother went through in her lifetime, she never gave up on supporting a beautiful, flourishing family, and I admire her for that. Growing up, she lived in a poor income household with no stability. Her father committed suicide right before she was born, and that left her with her mom and her siblings. Her mother lost herself to drugs and alcohol when she lost her husband, leaving my mother to be responsible for her little brother. She was 8, and he was a newborn. Her role as a mother came very quickly, and although her childhood was missing, she did everything she could for her baby brother. Being a woman is powerful. We endure so much physically and mentally, but we still manage to get up every single day and keep pushing. There are so many mothers out there who struggle daily with making ends meet for their children, causing their mental health to decline. Mothers are expected to do so many things, thinking that they can't be entitled of their own time and well-being. There is no appreciation to the women who bear life. Be true to yourself. If you know you made a bad choice, own it and recognize that you messed up and do better, she said. My mother chose to have her traumas encourage her to be the person she wants to be, teaching me to be strong throughout my own. Her strength helped me find my own as a young woman navigating my own journey and all the hardships that come with it. Finding my self-worth took me a while, but I'm forever grateful I had a strong, independent woman to support and show me that it is okay to break, but also rebuild yourself up.
6: You know, these young people really show a lot of admiration for their mothers, and they all seem to realize what difficult lives their own mothers had. For young people, that's a lot for them to be not thinking about themselves and being able to think about somebody else. This young gal gives her mom credit for finding her own self-worth, and that's a pretty big compliment to a mom. Okay, next we have a young man. Who's that?
7: Stevie Hoover. Stevie is such a wonderful paradox. the persona that he projects out to the world is in stark contrast to his inner life. He interviewed his mom, and his focus was on learning from your mistakes. There's a humbling tone to his write-up. It's quite beautiful, as is his writing and the humility that's behind it.
6: Okay, so now we're going to hear Stevie Hoover.
9: The woman that I'm interviewing is my mom. Her name is Lisa Hoover. She was born in Los Angeles, California on April 11, 1986. I am interviewing her because she has impacted my life. She has been there and believed in my abilities in life. I was a premature baby, so when I was born, I was given a chance to live, but it was an incredibly low percentage. My mom was the only person who believed in me and that I would survive, and I didn't. She also put us first and always sacrificed her life for my siblings and me. She has always made sure to put food on the table and made sure we were always doing okay. She was the biggest person who made an impact in my life, and without her, I would be in jail, dead or lost. We did not grow up rich, but we always had clothes, food in the house. My mom met my dad at a party, and then 12 months later, they had me. After that, they had my siblings, but through all that time, my dad was battling with alcohol. This made my life worse until 8 years ago. My mom put her foot down and decided for him and herself to quit, and that's what they did because my mom got tired of it. This process meant a lot to her and to me because we did not really talk about things like this. It is good that she now has a chance to speak her mind or say whatever she wants to say. Her story is amazing. She grew up in a family who with no love and a dad in a marriage that wasn't a great example. She learned love on her own. My grandma was not around for her growing up. My daughter tried to be, but was too consumed into alcohol. My mom's story is universal to a bunch of moms who can relate to her story in a way. A note that I want the reader to walk away with is no matter where you come from, bad or good, you have a chance to be a better person. And another note would be that moms always sacrifice their freedom and put their kids or family first.
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6: Yes, and we are enjoying it so much. This young man we just heard talks about how his mother put food on the table no matter what and says if it wasn't for her, I love this, he said, if it wasn't for her, he'd be in jail, dead or lost. That's quite a compliment. He also says his mom put her family first. They all seem to realize that no matter what, the moms are going to put food on the table and take care of the kids. Okay, so who is the next interview?
7: Myla Truitt is our fifth reader. Myla is an impassioned basketball player, but her abilities don't end on the court. She tries really hard to find her place in the world, and she shared with me that she was not a fan of this assignment at the beginning, but she's glad that she did it because it gave her a whole new perspective on her mom's life.
6: Okay, so we're going to hear Myla.
10: Hi, my name is Miley Truitt, and I'm a senior at Pueblo High School. I was assigned by my teacher, Ms. Fioramonte, to interview an important woman in my life and chosen by this radio station to share it with you all. I decided to pick my mom for this interview because to me, there's not a better woman than her. She's a daughter, the fourth youngest of 10 siblings, a friend, a wife, and the mother of three girls. Her independence is inspiring just as much as her togetherness. Self-taught, determined, saved, and heartfelt are words that describe her, and I'm a strong believer that she was put here to be a reminder that good things can happen. Growing up, my mom was one of 10 children, so growing up, she didn't have an excessive amount of stuff or the best education right at her fingertips. It took a little more effort, but she still made a life for herself. She taught herself how to cook, do hair, and coupons to provide for her family. She was able to go to Pima Community College and get her degree in Associate's of Applied Science and then later go to X-ray school. Going to a university wasn't what she was looking forward to because of financial issues. So she made the best of what she had, and that's my favorite thing about her. I aspire to one day be able to make the best of what I have in life in the moment and not have to want more or be stressed about not having more. Her drive and the way she never quit is the best thing about her. My mom has always come through no matter what. She recently started a new journey in her life and hasn't looked back since. She took steps to give her life to God, and change has been noticed and admired by so many people.
6: Well, there we have another young person who tells of her mother learning to do hair and other jobs to provide for the kids, but she had drive and never quit. And how she helps other people, and she hopes she can be, as she says, great, like her mom. Very nice. These are such touching stories. I'm just amazed. Well, we only have one more. Who was the last one, Caroline?
7: Okay, well, finally, we have Natalie Trujillo. Natalie interviewed her Nana, and she said that the assignment allowed her to show her Nana just how much she appreciated everything that she had done. Natalie is, she's involved in so much. She's heavily involved in her community, and she wants to be a teacher. She'd make an amazing teacher. So there you go.
6: Okay, let's listen to Natalie.
11: Guillermina Mejia León. A beautiful woman who has a beautiful soul and has saved many lives, including mine. This lady is my Nana, my grandmother. She is 56 years old and was born in Colima, Mexico, although crossed into the U.S. at only 15 years old. Llegando a los Estados Unidos me dio mucho miedo porque estaba sola, she says. She felt alone. Crossing took courage and confidence because she had to build something from nothing and leave her life behind. She had her two children, my dad and my aunt. This woman is extraordinary. She had to raise them by herself while being the only source of income. Not only did she step up for them, but she stepped up for us. She left her life behind in California to come and raise my sisters and I, 6 years ago. My Nana did not hesitate to move 8 hours away from her husband and fill the role of a mother. Her proudest thing in life was being able to be my grandma. It has not been easy, but she's doing an amazing job, and I can never thank her enough for all of the sacrifices she has made for the thing she cares about most, her family. She has taught me many things in life, narrowing down from the simple things like folding clothes or buying groceries, to working hard for things I want in life, or always trying my best in everything I do. She has made me who I am today, and I will proudly say that. Everything I do in life is for her. I take every opportunity I get because she did not. She was forced to grow up and learn everything on her own. I have her love and support in life, and that is all I can ask for. I look up to this woman because not only is she my Nana, but she is strong, resilient, and a good person overall. I know her life was not easy, and coming to raise us was not easy, but she has never complained once about doing anything she does. To me, that is the true definition of Women's History Month, a woman who never gives up despite what life throws at you. Women are incredible, and I am happy to say that I was blessed with one, my Nana, Guillermina.
6: Wow, this young gal talks about her grandmother who crossed into the U.S. at age 15 all by herself, gave up her life in California, came to raise her and her siblings. And she says, her Nana made me who I am today. And she says, although her grandmother's life was not easy, she never complained and never gives up no matter what. That is so cool, obviously. She admires her very much. You know, Caroline, there's only 6 students out of many more that did this assignment. Did you find overall themes? I mean, for instance, each of these 6 chose their mothers, or in one case, their grandmother who raised her, as the women they most admire. Did the majority choose their mothers, or were there other people?
7: I think the majority did choose their mothers, but I also got pieces that featured the mother of a girlfriend, a best friend. There were a couple of teachers. There was a hall monitor. Let's see, there was an older sister. I have to say, though, it was extremely difficult to choose 6 because all of these stories deserve to be heard. Absolutely.
6: Yeah, I bet it was quite something to sit down and read them all. That would be a fun thing to do. And not everything that you do as a teacher is fun, but this is one of the things I think would be fun. It was a very touching set of interviews by students who interviewed women they admire for Women's History Month. And just coincidentally, as we've mentioned, this is Mother's Day, and it also covers that pretty well, I'd say. And it also covers Teacher Appreciation Week, and I'm sure your kids really appreciate you. Well, Caroline, thanks so much for taking the time to share your students' stories about women they admire. And thanks for being such a dedicated teacher. We can tell you love your students and your job. I'm glad you're so happy at Pueblo. It sounds like a great place. And we know that you don't get enough appreciation for what you do. So thank you for doing it anyway. You make a big difference in your students' lives. And that's good for our whole community.
7: Thank you for your interest in the voices and the stories of my students. They deserve an audience, and you gave us one. Like I said, they mean the world to me, and I would like to get their stories out there as much as I can and then step out of their way.
5: Well, unfortunately, we have come to the end of our time. Thanks so much, Caroline. And this was really so heartwarming to hear your students appreciate the women in their lives and to hear you talk about the love of teaching. I have four kids, and it made me think, boy, I wish they had you as a teacher. And thanks to all of you out there for tuning in today. And stay tuned, because next up we have Boom Goddess Radio with Jennifer Davis Page. Have a great rest of your Mother's Day Sunday, and we'll see you next week. And we are going to go out with Susan Tedeschi singing Angel from Montgomery.

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0: 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Today, we will be covering hospice care. We all deserve to have easy, accessible, accurate, and unbiased information regarding serious illness and end-of-life care. Julie Evans is the executive director of Roots and Roads. She is here today to bring you information that will ease some of the burden of what can be a very difficult journey. Welcome, Julie, to Boom Goddess Radio.
1: Thank you so much, Jennifer, for having me. I'm really delighted to be here.
0: Your motto is to ensure hospice patients and their loved ones are empowered to transform the end-of-life experience into a final act of living. Let's talk to our audience about the crosswalk. And why did you use this metaphor?
1: Sure. So the crosswalk actually grew out of a request from the United Way here in Tucson. And they said, you know, we have a lot of agencies that are doing healthcare directives, but when people ask questions about hospice care, palliative care, they really don't know what to say to them. They're not educated on that. And could you, Roots and Roads, put together maybe a one pager? And our team said, you know, one page is not gonna cover it, right? So we decided, why don't we create an online resource that pulls together information that all folks would need dealing with serious illness. That's where we started. And then obviously going through the end of life process to include everything from, you know, when you're first diagnosed, what should you ask your physician? Because of course, people are reeling from bad news, so they're not thinking with all of their brain cells. So having a list of questions, so we have some downloadable PDFs, that's the starting point. And then we talk about the difference between, you know, what treatment, if you want to pursue treatment, if you decide that you don't want to pursue curative treatment, you know, then hospice would be an option. And palliative care sort of bridges those two worlds, because when to be on hospice care, you cannot be pursuing curative treatment. That doesn't mean that you can't get necessary things for infections or things like that, but it's just sort of like you've decided, okay, I'm not going to do this battle. I want to just maximize the quality of my life for the time I have left. So the crosswalk, I guess the metaphor was a safe space where you're guided, right, by a crossing guard who keeps you safe in that space. And so we sort of look at ourselves as being this unbiased resource for people, because we are not a hospice provider, we're not a medical provider. We do a couple of different things. Behind the scenes, we provide financial assistance for low-income hospice patients to meet their basic needs. And our two greatest requests that we receive, one is for housing-related expenses, because as you can imagine, the patient has stopped working because they're ill. And then oftentimes their primary caregiver, whether that's a friend or a family member, stops working to care for them. So now you've got these bills piling up, but no way to pay them. So we'll help with that sort of thing. And then we also, the other big request we get is for final arrangements. You know, you often see people, you know, families doing car washes to try to raise money for final arrangements. And we just feel that we want to help people die with as much comfort and with as much dignity as possible. And that extends to the family, right? They're already grieving in the moment before they even lose their person. And so what can we do to bridge that gap?
0: Let's go through each one of those important topics that you just mentioned. Financial expenses. Tell Tell us how Roots and Roads can help with putting that in place.
1: Sure. So we don't actually interact directly with patients and families. There are only three of us at the foundation, but we do work very closely with the various hospice agencies in southeastern Arizona because we feel like, okay, you know the families, mm-hmm. you know the patients, you know what their situation is. So we look to them. We have a one-page application. We keep it very simple, right? We understand that time is of the essence, and these folks don't have the time to go through weeks-long review and turning in their, you know, their financial information, et cetera. So it's really incumbent on the hospice social workers to apply on behalf of their patients. There are some income limits. I believe for this year, the limit for the patient would be $1,255. So $1,255. We look at that. Sometimes we're able to have some wiggle room, but that's kind of a good ballpark. We had to decide. We only have so much money. So sort of we're trying to help the most needy hospice patients who are out there. And then I'm sorry, what was
0: housing? Let's talk about housing.
1: The housing, yes. So as you can imagine, most people want to be at home, right? Which is wonderful. And we want to support that. So some of the ways that our support can help make that possible might be in-home caregiving, because I think people have a misconception that on hospice care, there's going to be a hospice worker there like all the time helping you. And the reality is that maybe you see a certified nursing assistant twice a week. Maybe a nurse comes out occasionally, right? Check the meds, things like that. But the vast majority of the time, the care falls on the family or friend caregiver. And they didn't take a course to know how to do all of these things, how to feed someone, how to toilet them, how to transfer them. They don't know how to do all of this. So we will help with some in-home caregiving expenses. It just all depends on, we're not directing what services are offered. We respond to what the family is requesting through the hospice social worker.
0: Let's talk about hospice generally, and you've just done a wonderful job explaining what Roots and Roads can help with. But let's go back to the beginning. Let's talk about and inform our listeners on hospice care. All right. If you pursue hospice care, does all treatment stop?
1: What they refer to as curative treatment. So for instance, let's say I had cancer. I'm not going to keep pursuing chemotherapy or radiation that's geared towards curing my cancer. Now, that doesn't mean, I think there's a misunderstanding. Sometimes people think that means you don't get any treatment of any sort, and that's not true. So for instance, if you had an infection, they would do something to treat that infection, right? But they're not doing treatments that are aimed towards prolonging life. They're doing treatments that are aimed towards bringing as much comfort to the individual as possible.
0: So that's medication. And if you need oxygen, of course, oxygen, right?
1: Right, right. Yes, exactly.
0: Can families change their mind after choosing hospice? How does a family decide? Does the doctor decide that hospice is the best course of action? And if families decide, okay, we're going to try this, can they come out of it?
1: Yes, they certainly can. I want to step back for a second and just say the other part of what we do in the community is a lot of education, not just for your community member, but also for medical professionals, because it's really, if you think about it, right, our doctors, their oath is to save lives. And often that has, you know, I don't think purposefully, but that has become the number one thing, is saving someone at all cost, despite what, you know, what side effects of chemo, what side effects of radiation, dialysis, things like this. So I think that unfortunately, not enough doctors are comfortable having that conversation to say, you know what, we've done everything medically that we can to cure, to resolve this situation. And even though they're not comfortable with having that conversation, oftentimes it's not until a healthcare provider might suggest hospice that it is actually looked at by the family. One, just because, you know, maybe it's not well known that it's a benefit of Medicare and then often of other health insurances for younger folks. But also I think people feel like they're giving up, not just the doctor, but the family or the patient themselves. They feel like, oh, I want to fight to the end, despite the really, you know, unfortunate outcomes a lot of time of being in pain, having these treatments that are making them sick. And so when you mentioned about, can a family decide to withdraw from hospice? Certainly, 100%. But I do want to say on the flip side, I have seen patients who are on hospice, they've stopped treatment, and then suddenly we say they graduated from hospice because their system rebounded without all, you know, for lack of a better term, chemicals, right? So, and they've gone off hospice because they're no longer sick enough, or the doctors don't think they only have 6 months left to live. That's kind of the identifying criteria, is that a doctor thinks that the person, due to their condition, only has 6 months left to live.
0: All right, so now if you've had your doctor for all these years and he is not really comfortable putting you in hospice, are you then, does Root and Rhodes, when they come to you, do they recommend other doctors that can help you through the end of life process?
1: You know what, again, we don't really interact with the patients or the families. We just sort of pay the bills on the back end, if you will. Okay. But I will say that there are, you know, just like any other healthcare business, hospices are actively marketing, they're in the hospitals. You know, one of the reasons why on the crosswalk we created a matrix of the different hospices that are in our region is because they often can pop up overnight. Mm-hmm. Right. Okay. So there's some very established ones, but just like in any other business, mm-hmm. There are some that just sort of like fly by night and then they're gone in 3 months. So we wanted to give people a snapshot of here are the hospices, here's how long they've been operating. Here is any certifications they have, whether or not they have an inpatient unit, etc.
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0: Our guest today is Julie Evans, Executive Director of Roots and Rhodes. We are discussing hospice care and the burdens of what is a difficult journey. What exactly does Root and Rhodes do? You're not a hospice, so we know that, but tell our listeners exactly why they reach out to you.
1: Yes, so Roots and Rhodes was actually founded in the year 2000, so we're celebrating our quarter century of service to Southeastern Arizona. And we were founded by the two owners of Casa de la Luz Hospital. Hospice, which was, may still be, the biggest hospice here in the Tucson area. And those two women, they were local women who became friends and wanted to do things differently than what they saw their loved ones go through. So after about a year of operating their hospice, which was a for-profit entity, they had grateful families who wanted to give donations in honor of the wonderful care. As a for-profit, they had no way to do anything with that. So they founded the Casa de la Luz Foundation, which is our, you know, we rebranded a few years ago when those two women retired and sold their business. Yes. So we're not a hospice, but we support hospice patients because, you know, we want to offer, they're really, you know, we have a social service system that doesn't respond quickly to things. And most people come on hospice within the last few weeks, if not days of life. And so if they have an emergent need, they need it quickly. We're able to turn around requests from hospice social workers within hours. Oftentimes they'll submit a request. Again, we have just a one-page form that we use, and we're able to get them into, say, an adult care home if their care level has become too great for their family, but they're not high acuity enough to go to inpatient hospice. Medicare has very strict standards on when you can go into a an inpatient hospice. So we help in that way. And then we do a lot of education around end of life issues, including grief.
0: Medicare, that was my next question. Does Medicare and Medicaid help at all during this time?
1: Definitely. So Medicare is the essentially the governing authority of what gets covered under hospice care. And then Medicaid, you know, it really depends on the state. It depends if you're on a private health insurance because you're, say, a younger person who hasn't gotten to that Medicare age. Medicare provides the most robust coverage for hospice services, and they also set the standards of what needs to be covered by a hospice agency.
0: All right, so that's excellent news. That is really excellent news. Let's just say that families, of course, want their loved ones to live as long as they can. Can they, on their own, use any kind of alternative, like herbal medicines, to help prolong the life without interfering with the hospice program?
1: That's an interesting question. Actually, I've never had a conversation around that. When you say, well, you give me an example, when you say herbal medicine, like, are we talking about like medical marijuana? Are we talking about anything
0: out here that they think will help? You know, medical marijuana is legal in this state. I don't know if it is in other states, but is that fair for families to be able to use that and not interfere with the hospice program or what?
1: You know, I believe so. I mean, my knowledge is sort of limited to more of the curative treatments that you know your standard medical practice treatments that would be would need to be discontinued, to qualify for hospice. But I mean, I would think as long as it doesn't interfere with whatever, you know, let's say if you are on pain medication or things like that, as long as it didn't adversely affect, I wouldn't see why not. But I could also see there being, you know, hospice workers are human beings and they may have their own hang-ups, for lack of a better word.
0: Tell me, what about patients that are in hospice care with dementia? How are they handled?
1: Interestingly, what

0: was this project looking at what if we do things like giving them fidget toys, they're called, or things that would keep their mind occupied, because right when they get agitated, it's sort of like, how can we figure out what is it that's agitating them? And I'll say a quick story. One of my favorite stories from this project was a woman who just paced the halls, paced the halls, paced the halls, and they couldn't, get her to just sort of relax, sit, etc. And so the team that was doing the program that we funded found a previous caregiver who said, she was a teacher and she really loved being a teacher. And so the intervention, instead of like a costly medication with side effect, was giving her a red pen with a notepad, and she just sat and graded. She graded papers. And that was like, sometimes I think we go so far on the other side of trying to find ways to deal with people instead of understanding who they are at heart and matching their passion so that they're able to just live comfortably, right?
1: Absolutely. You wanted to talk about grief education. Let's talk about that.
0: Sure. Well, one of the big things that we've moved into over the last handful of years is we found it very difficult for people don't want to talk about death, right? They want to kind of keep it at arm's length. And I get that because it can be very scary, or they feel like, oh, I have many years, I'm fine. So we started talking instead about grief, because everybody, no matter what age you are, you could be a 6-year-old kid, you've lost your goldfish or maybe a grandparent or et cetera. So grief is with us from very early age, but we often, like death, don't talk about it. And I think we do a real disservice to one another in that our grief, if we use the definition that grief is a change we never wanted, right? And that could be a death loss, that could be a divorce, that could be a move across the country, whatever it is. I just think we could be a much healthier, well-adjusted community if we could support each other in knowing that grief is normal, our reactions are normal, right? Given this loss that we've just gone through. And so we do, we educate other staff of nonprofits. We do a lot of education with physicians who are going through, or medical school students, and then physicians as well, through the Andrew Weil Center for Integrative Medicine at the University of Arizona. So we just think it's super important, and it's also often, a way that people are able to think about their mortality in a less scary way, because we kind of entered the conversation not head on. I'm not trying to trick people, but it's sort of like it's just a natural flow, right? Like, oh wow, talking about my grandmother who died, and then that makes me think about me. What would I want? Who do I want around me? Where do I want to be?
1: Do you have separate grief education for different categories? For example, losing your 90-year-old mother versus your 30-year-old child.
0: So we
1: Very
0: don't,
1: different griefs. Very
0: yes,
1: different griefs. Do you
0: right.
1: address each of them separately? Can someone who's lost a child come to you and not be in a room with people that have lost 90-year-old mothers? Tell me about that.
0: Yes, so much like the financial assistance, we're not providing grief groups. What
1: Okay.
0: we're just educating, again, interested community members, and a lot of times that comes through our nonprofit organizations that we partner with, to learn how to hold space and listen. I mean, I think grief at its based

0: line is regardless of the loss, how the loss occurred, there are many commonalities, and it's having people show up for you and not run away because they're uncomfortable, having people listen to your story. However many times you need to tell your story, the person who is grieving, they are the expert. We as supporters, we don't need to try to psychoanalyze them or figure them out. We're just there accompanying them through the process.
1: I would like you to talk about how people can donate and if you want volunteers, and how would someone who's listening to this show want to volunteer with you? Tell us how to do that.
0: So we actually, right now we're working on some ideas for putting together grief boxes. And I have this dream of finding all of the crafty people in the community to help create. Maybe it's something like, butterflies that are sachets with stuffed with rosemary, which is the plant of remembrance. Things that can be given tangibly to those who are grieving. Oftentimes people don't know what to do or say. So that's one way folks might get involved. Of course, we have an online series that happens the third Thursday of every month where we talk all things end of life and grief. Would love to have people show up to that, and certainly always love donations. We spend about $90,000 a year just on those patient fund requests that we talked about for housing and final arrangements.
1: Unfortunately, we're out of time. Give us your website address so people can get more information.
0: www.rootsandroads.org.
1: 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We can also be heard on Spotify, iHeart, Amazon, and CastBox. And remember, love, kindness, and respect can never be wasted. The only thing wasted is a day without a smile. This is Jennifer signing off.

0: I discovered KXCI just from flipping through the dial. And one day I came across this crazy song that was called Don't Go Dipping on My Whale. And I'm not even kidding you, that's the name of the song. And the host had a lot of charisma and was cracking me up the whole drive. And so I even took the long route home to be like, what is this song? Tried to look it up, couldn't find it anywhere. But that's just the magic of KXCI. You're going to find a bunch of weird things that you might never hear again, but they exist out there somewhere. KXCI rules. It's good for the soul. Yeah, KXCI knows good music. And this is Parisa. Thank you so much for tuning in.
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0: 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I'm Janine Jackson. This week on Counterspin, in 2023, the group Media Matters reported that social media platform X was placing ads for major brands like Apple and IBM alongside content touting Hitler and the Nazi Party, despite the claim of X's CEO that brands are protected from the risk of being next to toxic posts. Musk threatened a thermonuclear lawsuit against Media Matters for reporting the truth, and many in state and federal government were happy to take that work on. 3 years and several court cases later, Media Matters announced victory in what wound up being Media Matters versus Federal Trade Commission. The case and the victory are not just hopeful, but instructive, offering what the group calls a roadmap for other news gathering and nonprofit organizations facing or at risk of government retaliation. We'll hear about the case and the outcome from Media Matters president, Angelo Carsone. Also on the show, since the Supreme Court overturned Roe v. Wade, the dominant method of abortion in the U.S. has become mifepristone, particularly as it can be administered by telehealth without the need for an in-office visit. But now, Louisiana, which has a near-total abortion ban, sued the FDA over the idea of telehealth. And though they got support from a federal appeals court to block remote prescription of mifepristone, a visit by the drug's makers to the Supreme Court led to a temporary stay on that. As the debate continues, we'll revisit a conversation we had a few years ago with Rachel K. Jones, principal research scientist at Guttmacher Institute, who knows more than most about mifepristone. That's coming up this week on Counterspin. With our First Amendment rights under threat everywhere, it's heartening to see folks pushing back and that pushback having impact. But advocates sometimes seem to spend more time lamenting setbacks than understanding victories. So let's pay attention to this story. The Federal Trade Commission, weaponized along with so many nominally nonpartisan agencies in service of MAGA and Trumpism, launched a particular sort of legal attack on the group Media Matters because of a report they produced that rattled Elon Musk. 3 years later, the FTC is throwing in the towel on that bullying with a legally binding settlement. Media Matters President Angelo Carsone says the victory shows the importance of holding power to account and the importance of fighting instead of folding. He joins us now by phone. Welcome to Counterspin, Angelo Carsone.
1: Thanks for having me.
0: Well, congratulations on the win, first of all,
1: thank you
0: for fighting for it, because really it's a win for free speech and everybody who values that. Yeah.
1: Thank you.
0: Well, folks can get the detailed story with all of the legal back and forths on MediaMatters.org. But for those who may not have heard of it, I'll ask you just to talk through the key events. What first of all, was the report and the fallout that made Elon Musk himself initially threaten a thermonuclear lawsuit against you?
1: I'm glad you started there, because it is all connected. Back in the fall of 2023, we published some reports about ad adjacency for big advertisers and sort of pro-Nazi content. And Elon Musk was very upset about that, and he didn't just threaten, but ultimately initiated what he describes as thermonuclear lawsuits in Texas, in Singapore, in Ireland. But at the same time that happened, Stephen Miller, who was not the deputy chief of staff at the time, because Trump wasn't reelected, said publicly, you know, in addition to your lawsuits, you should get Republican attorney generals to investigate Media Matters as well. And that's what happened. They ginned up these investigations for Ken Paxton and Andrew Bailey in Missouri, launched them. And, you know, we sued to get injunctions against those investigations, and that was sort of a novel theory that we had at the time. We got some new case law, some new precedent. And it wasn't just about protecting ourselves. We sort of saw this new playbook emerging. So if you fast forward, one of the things that happened is we got new precedent. Ken Paxton appealed. He lost at the appellate court. So now we're in May of 2025. So Trump is back in office. The same week that the circuit court secured our victory against and shut down fully the other investigations, the FTC Trump's administration took up the charge and basically issued a nearly identical investigation. They claimed it wasn't related to Texas at the time, but as we later found out, there was tons of overlap and cross-pollination. In fact, apparently Ken Paxton was working with the FTC on some of these matters. Mm-hmm. And they even referenced the articles that we published as a part of it. And the investigation was expansive. It went back all the way to 2019. The types of materials they were seeking had nothing to do with what you would expect. I mean, and also we're a nonprofit. So it wasn't about getting to some kind of core commercial interest. It was about, as you noted in your intro, using the levers of government to either, you know, bully or intimidate or maybe break through a whole bunch of means, including just the cost of complying because mm-hmm. the process is the punishment. And so we sued to get an injunction. And, you know, there's a little bit of back and forth there. But what happened is we got an injunction and then just filed an emergency appeal and they lost the emergency appeal. And then they filed a secondary appeal. And in the circuit court, it looked like they were going to lose, that they were going to get a bad judgment. And so they withdrew their demand and they said, okay, we can go home now. We're no longer investigating. It's all over. And so when we talk about a settlement, it's not like, you know, a lot of times usually that's a bad thing because it means that you caved in some way. But it's the opposite here. We secured victories in court and then we didn't let them off the hook. When they tried to withdraw, we said, no, not so fast. If you want to withdraw, you're going to need to give assurances and protections that are extended beyond just letting this whole thing done. We're going to need to know this can't happen again and that we'll be able to battle this out in the future if we need to in jurisdictions that are safe or that are at least relevant for us, like D.C., as opposed to letting them drag us to Florida or someplace else.
0: Right.
1: So that's sort of the genesis, a lot of legal back and forth, but it has been 2 years and 8 months of investigations, and yesterday was the first day where the organization was not under investigation from some hostile government entity.
0: Well, let me ask you as a point of clarification. People hear the FTC was going to investigate, but you're talking about investigative demands. It wasn't so much they were going to do homework and learn about media matters. They were demanding things from you. What was that like?
1: Yes. And that's the tell. You know, what they asked for was 7 years worth of records, and the records included everything from all of our donors, all of our fundraising communications, all of the staff that ever worked at Media Matters, including during that time period, all of the editorial decisions that were made for every piece of content that we published, every article, all sources that we relied on, that we talked to. We have reporters on staff. They wanted a list of all the sources and all the articles that they connected with. And that's just one page. Yeah. They asked for a copy of all of the discovery material in the Musk cases, the Texas cases, which is millions of documents. They asked for all of our communications with name and entity, whether it be news outlets, third parties, civil society organizations, voting rights organizations. I mean, it's expansive. And part of what is so significant about this, and I think this is the real tell, is that because these demands are always such a huge amount, they have a lot of power because then you typically want to negotiate with them. And that's what other players are doing because then you say, I'll give you half, you know, let's just make this go away.
0: Right.
1: But they have a lot of power to do these investigations without having to get, you know, warrants or other things. They could sue you in court, and usually they get a lot of latitude to do that. What we argued and why it's so significant is not just that it protects us. We actually got a lot of due precedent. And what we showed is that you don't have to take this. You could go to court, and you can get these demands shut down before they even get a chance to start. You don't have to be trapped in the administrative bureaucracy, which, as we know right now, is being weaponized by the Trump administration. And that's the significant. The real takeaway from all of this is not just that we're having a sigh of relief, it's that a lot of news civil society organizations and news outlets, they now have a new tool in the toolkit to say, I don't need to negotiate. I can go to court and I can get you to stop this without trapping me under the administrative process.
0: Mm-hmm, mm-hmm. And it's an example that you can say, well, actually, no, you can try that and it can work, rather than in theory, maybe this is something we should try. You have actually a case in which it succeeded.
1: That's right.
0: Can I ask you to take a second here to define jawboning? Because I think some might say, well, you know, it was onerous, but the FTC was just asking for information and that's not retaliation. So, you know, we shouldn't be bringing the First Amendment into it. But jawboning, and we can talk about what that means, it does come under the First Amendment.
1: It does. It's a form of using really intense coercive pressure from, you know, a government entity or a legislative entity to sort of force a desired result, right? So it's sort of using some official channels and sort of the specter of those official channels to make you comply in one way or another. And, you know, a lot of times in the Trump era, people talk about it a bit as sort of anticipatory obedience. Mm-mm. And it's that, you know, they're going to misuse their power, the government. And so a lot of entities, big and small, say, okay, I'll give you what you ask for. Mm-hmm. So I don't have to deal with this. And it's true. They have a lot of, you know, government agencies do investigations. They can view demands. But there are tells that it's jawboning and that it's retaliatory. One is, who was involved in this? Some of the key decision makers or those that were involved at the FTC have been on the record publicly before they got into these positions, talking about their intention to use their power to go after organizations like Media Matters, even naming us.
0: Right.
1: So that was one example. The other is that, as I noted in that sort of long intro, the arc, they keep coming at us to get the same information, which is, what were you doing in 2020, you know, related to the election? And what were you saying about what you're claiming is disinformation to these other civil society organizations? And tell us your donor information. And they keep coming. And also that it's not connected to anything related to the work that we did with respect to X. And yet, as evidence came out, it was clear that they were coordinating with Paxton. When, you know, they jawboned the major advertisers into giving them a settlement, and when they filed their stipulation, they did it in Texas, even though they didn't need to, the FTC, that is. So it is a real thing to consider, and that's the environment we're in now, is that the Trump administration will use the levers of government power, not just to prosecute, but to ultimately achieve a desired result through these other coercive tactics.
0: You can think of Brendan Carr from the FCC talking about Jimmy Kimmel last fall and saying, we can do this the easy way or the hard way. You know, mm-hmm. these companies can find ways to change conduct, to take action, frankly, on Kimmel, or, you know, there's going to be additional work for the FCC ahead. Well, you know, that sounds like what somebody says with a knife to you. You know, that doesn't sound like someone suggesting policy the way they'd like it to see it go. It's clearly coercive.
1: Totally. And, you know, these administrative agencies, the assumption has been, you know, we live in a world of norms, right? You know, we've benefited from having some, you know, stability in our governance, even though we've known for a long time that it's unfairly advantaged to the powerful. It is sort of a new twist to blow up all those norms.
0: Yep.
1: And at the same time, weaponize all the instruments of these agencies. Mm-hmm. And as we're seeing it play out time and again, that it is very significant. And the part that I think is one of the so what's of this, and, you know, is the same time that we were receiving, the FTC has these broad powers, they were pressuring all these major entities into giving them, you know, a consent decree, which is essentially an agreement from one of the targets. You know, they got major media buyers to agree they would no longer move advertisements off places that were considered controversial, which has been a hobby horse of right-wing media for a long time. And it was all the specter of using these investigations and their investigatory power to do it. They're the companies, they're the entities that have the deepest pockets to fight these fights.
0: Right.
1: And so when they took themselves off the field, what they basically did was sharpen the blade for the administration to use this tactic against other players, because, you know, other players are smaller and have less resources and less ability to fight. So it became all the more important to try to do something proactive that created some new case law to then give a tool in the toolkit. And I'll give the example that even in the first year, that original precedent that we established in the Paxton case, it was applicable in our victory against the FTC, but it's also been used in almost 30 cases against the Trump administration's overreach against individuals and other entities. So it has really provided a real useful tool to protect against the types of jawboning or the coercive tactics that they could deploy.
0: I thought it was interesting that Media Matters v. FTC had an amicus brief from the Cato Institute, who many probably don't think of as progressive warriors, but because they said, you know, this is a violation of the First Amendment and we're against it, you know. So this wasn't even a partisan issue, if you think about it.
1: No, and we had 48 amicus briefs, one of which was a whole bunch of news organizations, the AP, the New York Times, Reuters, you know, any major news outlets filed amicus briefs on the same thing. And everybody came at it with a similar angle. It's an attack on the First Amendment, but in slightly different ways. News outlets were looking at it from the free press perspective. Places like Cato were in the Expression We had a whole bunch of voting rights organizations and civil society organizations come at it from the free assembly perspective. Because if you think, you know, one of these things they were looking for, like I said, was the donors.
0: Right.
1: That's not relevant. Even if everything they claimed they were investigating was significant, who was funding it is not their charge.
0: Right.
1: And getting access to nonprofit donors is designed to be protected. Because, you know, the effect is if they can get that, they can harass them and ultimately chill, you know, the contributions to civil society. And there was a fairly wide buy-in that this was a critical case. And you don't get to the amicus stage unless you stand up the first time around. And I think that, to me, is the ultimate takeaway. It sucks.
0: Yeah.
1: And it's unfortunate that we have to do it. But, you know, if you don't fight, you're guaranteed to lose. And you just don't lose for yourself. You actually make it easier for them to do it again and again and again. And that, I think, is the big takeaway from all of this, is that there does need to be a little bit of a stiff spine if we're all going to get through this with some of our rights intact.
0: Well, it's not identical to Trump's EEOC bringing suit against the New York Times because a white man didn't get the promotion he felt he deserved.
1: Right.
0: But it feels like the same project.
1: Yeah. Part of Miller's strategy early on was to do these 1-2 punches of deploying civil lawsuits and state power in some way. And this is before Trump got back into office, but one of the projects that he had been engaging in, and that's where that AG idea came from, is that when you launch these broad-scale suits, follow that up with these types of investigations, because you can box in your target. And even if you're not successful, you get them to change their behavior in anticipation of the next one.
0: Right.
1: And now that they're in government power, they're using it. And I think that's, to your point, it's the same thing. They're leveraging this repeated, you know, civil lawsuits and then some type of follow-up of a government attack, because it weakens the target even more.
0: Well, finally, and you've kind of answered this, but I think if folks hear the story and they get the short version, oh, Media Matters fought the FTC and they won, they miss a lot, because there has been, as you've indicated, there have been costs to the group on your time, on your resources, and it's not like those impacts are erased with a legal settlement, and it's not like another group would have been able to do exactly what you've done, you know, depending on their size and their strength. And then the other piece of that, which you've also addressed, but what has been the real cost to the government? Because, you know, their coffers aren't going down, you know, and so what
1: That's
0: is
1: right.
0: really materially to dissuade them from doing this again and again? So in terms of impacts on you and on them, it's not like everything goes back to zero because you've won this settlement.
1: No, it's so true. And, you know, I think when Trump first got into power and they went after big law firms, you know, I think one of the big takeaways from all of that is that if you get all those big firms that do a lot of the pro bono work, you make it a lot easier to engage in these types of attacks, because you sort of suck out the resources from the community that would need to fight back. And, you know, I think I'm really grateful that at least at the appellate level, we were able to secure some pro bono support from Washington Litigation Group, and we lucked out. But in this environment, that's rare because of how little pro bono resources remain, just given the Trump wave of attacks. And it gets to your point, they're willing to do a trench warfare approach and inch this along if they have to keep moving the needle. It doesn't go back, but the one thing that I think has been guiding a lot of our thinking around these fights is that you can't stop people from speeding, but if you put some speed bumps in, you can slow them down. And that's kind of how I think about this. I'm not sort of, you know, wide-eyed about it. It is bleak and brutal, but there are some speed bumps now, and hopefully others can pick that up and continue to undermine and neutralize these sort of jawboning tactics.
0: Well, it certainly has provided some hope for lots of us. So we've been speaking with Angelo Carasone, president of Media Matters. They're online at mediamatters.org. Thank you so much, Angelo Carasone, for joining us this week on Counterspin.
1: Thank you.
0: In 2023, Counterspin spoke with Rachel K. Jones, principal research scientist at Guttmacher Institute, the research and policy group focused on sexual and reproductive health and rights. We talked about medication abortion, in particular mifepristone. I asked Rachel Jones what we could say about the impact of the introduction of medication abortion more than 20 years ago.
2: Right. So we know from decades of medical research that mifepristone is safe, effective, and widely accepted by both patients and providers. And Guttmacher's own research has established that the majority of abortions are done with medication abortions, 53% in 2020.
0: So what would we expect, I mean, immediately and then maybe longer term, if this effort to make mifepristone unavailable, if that were to actually go through, what sort of impacts would you be expecting?
2: Okay, so there's actually a lot that we don't know about what's going to happen or what would happen if the Supreme Court were to impose restrictions on mifepristone. But again, it's important to recognize that any restrictions that are put in place are not based on medical science. We do know that it would have a devastating, any restrictions that were put in place would have a devastating impact on abortion access. Again, 53% of abortions are medication abortions. Currently, 55% of women in the U.S., only 55% of women in the U.S. live in a county that has an abortion provider. And if mifepristone were taken away, that number would drop to 51%. But it would have a big impact. There are 10 states that would have a substantially larger, notable impact. So about 40% of clinics in the U.S. only offer medication abortion. And so again, there's 10 states where if this was taken, if these clinics were taken away, if these providers were taken away, that substantially large proportions of people would no longer have access to abortion. And some of these are states that are actually supportive of abortion rights. States like Colorado, Washington, New Mexico. And again, just one example. In Colorado, it's currently the case that 82% of women living in Colorado live in a county that has an abortion provider. If mifepristone were no longer available, this number would drop to 56%.
0: I think it's important the way that Guttmacher links health and rights, you know, and the way that your work shows that access, sometimes media presented as though we're talking about the United States and rights to access to abortion in the United States, but it varies very much, as you're just indicating, by region, by state, and then also by socioeconomic status. So there are a number of things to consider here in terms of this potential impact. Yeah,
2: definitely. Again, we know from decades of Guttmacher research on people who have abortions that it's people in disadvantaged populations, low-income populations, people of color, who access abortion at higher rates than other groups. And so by default, any restriction on abortion, whether it's a complete ban, a gestational ban, a ban on a certain type of method, on a medication abortion, it's going to disproportionately impact these groups that are already, again, at a disadvantage.
0: Well, and I think particularly when we're talking about medication abortion, you know, if you know, you know. If you never thought about it, then maybe you never thought about it. But there's a difference between having to go to a clinic where maybe you're going to go through a phalanx of, you know, red-faced people screaming at you and
2: right.
0: the ability to access that care in other ways. It's an important distinction, yeah?
2: Definitely. You know, one of the benefits of medication abortion of mifepristone is that it can be offered via telemedicine. You know, if there's a consultation, it can be done online or over the phone, and then the drugs can be mailed to somebody. There are online pharmacies that can provide medication abortion. This means that people, right, don't have to travel to a clinic, that they don't have to, in some cases, travel hundreds of miles to get to a clinic, that they don't have to worry about childcare and taking off time from work. So again, medication abortion has the ability to, and has for a number of people, made abortion more accessible.
0: Well, if you talk to staunch anti-abortion people, the conversation is very rarely about science or about medicine, you know. But then some of them and their media folks will throw around terms that sort of suggest that they're being science-y. You know, they'll talk about viability or heartbeat, or they'll say it's about concern about the safety of drugs. And I just wonder, as a scientist who actually is immersed in this stuff, what do you make of the reporting on the medical reality of abortion? And would more knowledge help inform the broader conversation, or is it just two kind of different conversations? What do you think?
2: Right. I definitely think it's two different conversations. Like I said, we have decades of scientific medical research establishing that medication abortion is safe, effective, and widely accepted. People who don't support abortion choose to ignore the science and the safety. And dig for their own factoids and supposed scientific facts to support their arguments.
0: It's so strange how the media debate always seems to start again and again at point zero, you know, as though there were no facts in the matter or right. no experience, and as though women aren't experts on their own experience, you know.
2: Right.
0: Well, finally, we see things like the Women's Health Protection Act, you mm-hmm. know, federalizing the right to abortion. I know the law is not necessarily your purview, but in terms of responding to these court moves and these state level moves, do you think that federal action is the way to go?
2: Certainly, that is one solution, right? The Women's Health Protection Act would enshrine the right to abortion federally. But we also need, and especially in the current environment, I don't want to say Women's Health Protection Act is pie in the sky, but given everything that's going on right now, we also need federal and state policymakers to step up to restore, protect, and expand access to abortion. But a lot of these restrictions are imposed. I mean, quite frankly, you know, the right to abortion was removed because of Roe, and that allows states to impose pretty much any restriction that they want to. We're seeing from all these different laws that are being implemented. And so it really is a lot of times at the state level, and certainly in the current environment, the state level is what we might need to focus on.
0: That was Rachel K. Jones talking with Counterspin back in April of 2023. And that's it for Counterspin for this week. Counterspin is produced by FAIR, the National Media Watch Group based in New York. 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I'm Janine Jackson. 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
2: You're listening to Making Contact. I'm Lucy Kang. We wanted to share a story at the intersection of therapy, healing, and social justice. It also touches on a big question that I know I have, which is how to live within this political moment from a therapeutic perspective. And if you're wondering the same thing, well, hopefully this next piece will resonate with you too. It comes to us from the podcast Rework from the UCLA Labor Center, and it features the story of therapist Claudia Morales. I'll let her start us off.
3: More people are taking a radical approach to therapy. It's definitely not just me, but I'm just so excited to be part of this reclaiming of our healing. It is kind of like pulling back the curtain of how we've all been conditioned and really finding the real medicine that is like community, that is connecting to earth, connecting to ancestral wisdom, like honoring the elements, protecting others.
4: I'm Saba Wahid.
5: And I'm Bina Hampapour. I was so excited to hear that Claudia was bringing together social justice, mental health, healing. It's so needed. The past years have just been so difficult with Trump and the pandemic and war, and there hasn't been time to process. There isn't time to grieve as a society. I think maybe in general, American culture looks away from that, but then also everyone is so busy and has so much to do, and we've just had to just keep pushing forward.
4: Sometimes we're just running, and working. We don't get to actually take care of ourselves that then allows us to turn around and take care of those around us.
5: When I heard about what Claudia does, it made me start asking myself, how can we do social justice-oriented work? How can we exist in this world right now and be okay? We need to normalize talking about these things.
4: When I think about what we're fighting for, is I guess we are fighting for better workplaces, but we're also fighting for time. You know, having time with our communities, having time for ourselves, and you can run, but that's not going to help us do what we need to do. We have to figure out how we can sustain ourselves over the long term.
5: In this episode, we speak with Claudia Morales, a therapist and mother of two who practices in the LA area. Claudia was born in the late 70s and grew up in Northern California.
3: My mother's Colombian and my dad is from Canada. For the longest time, she told us that he was one of her students and they just hit it off. And then I found out later on that they actually met in a wanted ads in a newspaper, which is hilarious. You know, it's like meeting online today and it's very normal and there's no reason to hide it.
4: When Claudia was growing up, she started to notice that people treated her mother differently from her father.
3: A lot of times it was the white people, the white families, you know, just kind of making a joke about selling drugs. Like, no one ever questioned my dad, even though he was also an immigrant. but he's white.
5: Claudia has fond memories of visiting Colombia during the summertime.
3: Colombians are great at storytelling. There's even people who stand on corners telling and sharing stories. So definitely the sense of magical realism is very, very real there. They told us about this witch and a duende, which is sort of like a troll that lived on the land. But all of us cousins got so mortified that we all ended up getting injured that same night in different ways. And of course, my older cousins were confirming that it was the witch and the duende. Like, so my cousins treated me like I was always welcome there, but they did not hesitate to also tease us for being, you know, gringos. And in the United States, sometimes people would ask us where we're from, which is interesting to always be asked where you're from, no matter where you are.
4: Claudia had a complicated relationship with her mom.
3: I picked up on art from my mother. She was a professional artist. I do feel like it's such a strong foundation in how I see the world. She sculpted pre-Columbian sculptures. So for me, I also feel like I was raised by my ancestors, literally, because they were kind of always in our homes, in the yard. I always felt their presence, even though she would tell us to go to church and tell us all these Catholic beliefs. But I always felt like there was like a plan B for me through that. She's someone I admire very deeply because of her own rebellion of leaving Colombia, of leaving what was expected of her. But she also had a sternness and a rigidness. She would hit us, although it was considered very normal. So in the 70s and 80s and before, they were not respecting the humanity of the children or wanting them to be their own person, which in my understanding of more indigenous practices is not the way. Like in indigenous practices, everyone has a place, everyone can express their queerness or their gender expression. But my mom, you know, she espoused a lot of like homophobia, some white supremacy tendencies as well, just by even putting my dad on a pedestal, putting whiteness on a pedestal. But again, like, I feel like the culture always like helped me understand other ways. So on the records she would play, the cumbias, they would always talk about the beauty of Black culture, Black people. And so hearing the love of Blackness, the love of the African traditions, and even the African beats in the music nonstop was like a contrast. And it helped me understand like, no, actually this feels more right, you know?
5: Claudia attended Catholic school while growing up, and she went to church every week with her parents and her brother. But she realized at a pretty young age that this wouldn't be the place where she found community.
3: I had a lot of big questions as a young person, even at 11. So I brought some of those questions to the confessional. His response was so gruff. A lot of the message from the pulpit was, we're sinning if we're not praying hard enough. And I just couldn't fathom a God being so petty that we'd be punished for how we're praying. Like, as a preschooler, my mouth was washed out with soap because I didn't close my eyes during prayer. So I think I always kind of carried this like doubt about the adults. Like, what are y'all doing? What the heck? You know? But especially when I learned about the abuses, it just tore away my sense of faith altogether. Even though now I kind of reclaim some of the cultural aspects like candles and the rosary, in that it connects me in some ways to my ancestors. Now I really lean into the areas where I was taught to distrust. So my body, I was taught to distrust my thoughts. And so now as an adult, I really try to trust my body, trust my thoughts, and use them to benefit my life, like use them creatively, use them to lean into trust and compassion.
4: The church deeply impacted her father in his childhood.
3: He's come to a place of deep vulnerability where he's telling me about his childhood and how he was orphaned and how he was treated by the nuns, which was very abusive. But most of my childhood, he was as if he wasn't present. Like he was there, but emotionally checked out. And I would even go to the lengths of like dancing in front of the television to like try to get his attention, like, hey, I'm here. But one thing he did do with us that always gave us ease and happiness, it wasn't through dialogue, but he would take us on hikes. So we'd go to Mission Peak. If you're familiar with Fremont, there's Niles Canyon. They have their own ghost stories in Niles Canyon, which was a lot of fun as a teenager to explore.
5: Getting out into nature gave Claudia a sense of connection and solace.
3: I went through a lot of grief in my teen years. So a lot of people close to me died very tragically. It made me think, like, what is the point? You know, I became very nihilist. So I started to really tune out of like school, and I would just leave and go to nature as much as possible.
4: When Claudia would visit Colombia when she was growing up, she loved seeing people express themselves through dance. In her teen years, dancing also became a way for her to process her feelings.
3: I would also escape to raves. It was like the underground scene in the 90s. So there was a lot of like warehouses. We'd go to like a donut shop to get a ticket, dancing all night, listening to the lyrics in the music that were about freedom and justice and unity and love. It was very useful. And just kind of breaking away what I grew up with. And even though I didn't know what I would replace it with yet, I think things just had to get shaken up in a way that I could assert some autonomy in my life. So high school was sort of a dud. I didn't graduate on time with my class. And out of rebellion, even when I got my diploma, I wore this like sparkly raver dress and jelly heels.
4: I love this image of her wearing a sparkly raver dress and jelly heels to her graduation. He's my hero.
5: Post-jelly heels, Claudia and her brother ended up in Colombia.
3: My mom didn't know what to do with me or my brother. We were just so lost in our lives. So she just sent us to Colombia, which I think was a great instinct. I actually hitchhiked all over Colombia with my cousin and my brother, and we got to learn even more stories about all kinds of people. A lot of those people that I met didn't have access to education, and I realized that I was sitting on some privilege. One of the people I met that was most transformational for me was this woman named Lati Sarai, and she was studying biochemistry, I believe. And she said, you know, we have our wisdoms, like we don't need this degree to live by how we live, but we need this degree to protect our people, to protect our way of life. That was a pivotal point for me to start to embrace education. And when I came back, I went to Ohlone College, which is in Fremont. It was a struggle, you know, but I did find a lot of support. One of our counselors would rap about her story. So she would rap about ancestry and about female empowerment. And this was like mid-90s, you know, so they were very advanced. It was the first time I had seen women be their true selves in a setting that wasn't a performance, you know, in the way that I sometimes had to see my mom kind of mask up around like white people or people she was trying to impress. I didn't see that in them. I just saw their authentic ways of being.
4: After that, she transfers to UC Berkeley.
3: My favorite class was June Jordan's Poetry for the People. She used poetry teaching to activate the students towards change and towards organizing and towards self-expression, authenticity, and holding space, and all of this that we don't normally associate with poetry, which led me to really feel that regardless of what avenue I took, there's a way to make it authentic.
1: I took June Jordan's class too.
3: What? What?
1: Yeah.
3: So you know, right?
1: It was amazing.
5: Claudia tried a bunch of different jobs after graduation.
3: When the market crashed, I decided to try my hand at flying. I went to the interview with a little like scarf in my hair, you know, kind of dressed already like a flight attendant. But once I started, you only get paid when the airplane is moving. So I felt like that was not worth it. Plus the way people treat you in an airplane is so rude. And I felt like I can't really be bothered with people's petty problems. If I'm going to hear problems, I want to hear like problems that matter. So that's what made me curious about organizing and therapy eventually.
6: I'm just jumping in to remind you that you're listening to Making Contact. If you like today's show and want more information, or if you'd like to leave us a comment, visit us at our new website, focmedia.org. There you can access today's show and all of our prior episodes. And now, back to the show.

0: Claudia really wanted to be an organizer, but it took multiple attempts before she finally got a job.
1: I was trying to keep up with that director who was working 80, 90 hours a week. It was the culture, and it was really hard because I had my brand new baby, and I was happy yet to find something that was meaningful, but I was also really, really, really sad for me to be so separate from him. So I would have my parents sneak him to me, and I would nurse the baby. After having my second son, I realized like I probably need something that could sustain me better, but I also was finding that people would confide in me very deep, traumatic things. So that's what made me want to get my social work master's after I already had my two babies, which was very, very hard. We were struggling financially and just really having a hard time. And we've lived in places with like black mold and mice. To be honest, Vina, I think because of our financial situation, it felt like I was in crisis for many years, just trying to like hang on. At least education would put me on a trajectory to more stability.
2: Getting her master's in social work ended up being a really good fit for Claudia.
1: My program was very good at challenging our privilege and helping us recognize it and also helping us use it effectively, like helping us like to not be an enabler of the status quo, to be more than willing to challenge that. I was thankful for my education and my experience in organizing to recognize when I have to stand up against what is being asked of me and kind of like to answer to a higher calling. Once I had children, it definitely made my moral compass more crisp and my life journey more crisp and clear. Like, what is my purpose? I have to try at least do whatever's in my power to make the world a better place in some sense. If not for myself, then definitely for them, you know, and looking at their faces, I think just was very inspiring. It also really helped me become a better parent because I only had my mom's like reactive nature, which she would like explode on us. And through that educational knowledge that I learned, it also helped me be able to show them boundaries, but without punishment. And then also a lot of more positive reinforcement when their behavior is good. Like ever since, it really changed the trajectory of my parenting.
0: Claudia very much sees her work at this intersection of social justice and mental health.
2: I feel like it can't be understated how important that is.
1: It is tied to being more of a collectivist thinker because many of our problems in society are from oppression, colonization, and learning that the root cause of a lot of people suffering is very, very systemic and goes back hundreds of years through colonization. It made me really hunger for the answers, the solutions that are also ingrained in us, that are ancestral as well, that are our medicine. It made me see the parallels of my thirst for art and dancing and connecting through storytelling. That inner knowing that I have to connect with those aspects of my ancestry is what we all have, that hint, that longing, that desire to reconnect, which is tricky because I think in American society, work is centered so much on wealth, individual success. And so it's kind of paradoxical to help people heal from those things while they still want them. And I do too, if I'm being honest, because we all have to survive capitalism. We all want stability. We all need it. It's also led to so much isolation, so much burnout, so much like loss of connection to our own children, to our loved ones. And the price is too great, you know? So I think because I had that background in organizing, it was easy for me to approach therapy from a similar way. I always challenge my clients if they only want to benefit themselves, because that's not where it ends, right? Like when people only think that they are good and that's good enough and that's the end of things, they're really missing the point. In a neurological way, our nervous systems are wired to connect. We know this. So this idea that we could possibly be well individually if others are suffering is problematic. And so the therapy work that we do is helping people acknowledge how to engage when others are suffering and how to use their well-being to support others. And so I try to use Paulo Freire type of pedagogy of the oppressed philosophy. So we're not having a transaction. We're having transformation together. And I grow from the experience, and so does my client. We grow together. We create it together. So it has to honor them. It has to honor their timing, their process, their brain, their experience. And I really like to use the client's own culture and faith traditions. Because of my own experiences, like in religion, just causing so much self-suspicion, I guess, and self-policing. One of the things I center is self-trust, and I have to be humble and treat it like they're the expert in themselves and let them lead.
2: Since we spoke with Claudia, I'm just asking myself what makes me feel connected, what makes me feel disconnected, and what makes others feel connected and disconnected, and how can we tap into that more?
0: There's this big global thing that happened that literally disconnected us. And we're trying to make our ways back. But in this kind of new fold of the world, we know that it has to look different than it did before. In order to take care of ourselves, we have to also heal in community. And she recognizes that and brings that into her practice.
1: Trump's election itself brought a lot of pain, and Chirla called me in to do a healing circle, and it was a really good approach, in my opinion. It was too hot to be indoors, so we went up on the roof, and we were under the moon, and we had this circle, and it was just felt so perfect. Starting there, my desire for more and more and more community work has grown. I think one of the challenges of individual therapy is, although you can go deeper, sometimes it can feel a little isolating and it can feel that you're having this experience by yourself. Whereas in community, if somebody speaks on their pain,

0: you're just grieving, you know, I feel like it's a good time coming back to physical spaces where we can co-regulate is really valuable, and how we can feel aspects of joy and levity even as we're confronting our grief or sorrow or pain or our sadness, I think is very important, because one doesn't cancel out the other. You know, we need joy to survive and to imagine a better liberatory future. And we have to do that in community, because it's easy to fall into despair or paralysis or compartmentalizing, which causes just fragmentation and isolation and confusion that isn't beneficial to any of us.
1: How can we take better care of ourselves so we can stay committed to the work that means so much to us while also being okay?
0: I think it's really important to recognize what values drive you and to let that orient you during these times of deep loss and confusion. We've been conditioned to conform to things that might harm us, like ignoring our bodies, ignoring our physical needs, ignoring our emotional needs. Build in time for stillness, reflection, and your own creative practice just for you. Because a lot of times you'll hear a lot of your wisdom through that practice, by either processing pain or identifying what you're dreaming up and how you want to imagine a liberated future for yourself and your community. Honor your humanity as well, and just the fact that sometimes we make missteps, and that's part of being human. But knowing it's part of your discovery process of what works for you, what works for your community, what helps your relationships, what helps you be authentic. It takes a lot, you know, it takes a lot to be okay, but to not hesitate to tend to all of these aspects of yourself.
2: So how does Claudia follow her own advice?
0: It turned out that private practice has been offering me the most flexibility in terms of being a mother, in terms of like using art, and it's been the most fruitful and I guess intuitive that I could follow and connect with people that mean a lot to me and community partners that are friends. So it's really comes together in a really creative and beneficial way that also gives some room for rest. I'm still trying to rest more. The work in community mental health had me away from my children for many years, which was really heartbreaking. But even though they're teenagers now, spending time with them has been really wonderful. Just picking them up and just instilling a sense of connection and love in whatever way I can. A practice that I began doing was sort of like collage in a journal. And coincidentally, a sweet, beautiful friend of mine integrated this aspect of like calling in what you hope for, what you long for, which is like such an important practice, because I think sometimes when we have a longing, like something like liberation or equality, it could almost be painful to long for such things because we see so much suffering in the world. So she kind of taught me to create pages based on what I want and long for, dream for, desire, as it relates to not only my own life, but just our collective consciousness. And I'm looking forward to deepening that practice even more and somehow doing like immersive installation healing work. That's how I'm picturing it. And that's what I'm dreaming up. If there's any collaborators out there, hit me up.
2: I think there's a lot of different ways you can serve in this world. And I really just appreciated how Claudia really embodies her values in her work. Therapy in itself doesn't necessarily bring the things that she brings to it, but she made sure that her values, her politics, her spiritual guides, all of those things are a part of how she does that work. In many ways, as organizations, as individuals, as colleagues, as family members, having all of those things

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1: 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And that does it for today's show. I'm Lucy Kang. 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

0: 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Yeah, so when you go to the website and you want to listen to your station, it pops open a little window and allows you to play the stream. Seems simple enough, but there's a lot of things going on behind the scenes so that will work properly. We looked at a lot of sites for community radio and thought, wow, a lot of people really need this tool. So we should make it. And it's a huge amount of work. Just in my spare time as a volunteer, just like a hobby. 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That's what I do. It's a project that it's not a moneymaker. In fact, it actually loses money a little bit, but it's a way for us to give back. There's total magic in you are hearing what the DJ wants you to hear, not what a corporation wants you to hear, because it's good or it has a reason or it has a message that's important. I'm Matt from Radio Rethink, and I amplify KXCI. Thank you.
1: 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And today I'm going to play some great music for you. Some of the artists you'll hear include Grateful Dead, Dolly Parton, Tanya Tucker, and more. Right now I've got a song by Dolly Parton titled Better Get to Livin' from the album Backwoods Barbie. 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